0: support the new laws, claiming they did nothing to block the rivers of gold from the CFMEU and other unions to the Labor Party. To Western Australia, where a report will be prepared for the coroner after the death of a 29-year-old Indigenous inmate at Casuarina Prison. The Department of Justice says the man was found unresponsive in his cell yesterday morning. Staff administered first aid until paramedics arrived, but he couldn't be saved. Preliminary reports indicate there are no suspicious circumstances. And 7 out of 10 workers believe the daily commute will be a thing of the past by 2050. Air News' Lee Harrison explains.
1: Research from the International Workplace Group, which promotes hybrid workspaces, has found the vast majority of staff believe the daily trip to work will be a thing of the past within 24 years. Post-pandemic, 81% say dodging the daily drive or ride had made them financially better off, and only 37% are willing to tolerate a long trip to work. Lee Harrison, Air News.
0: The Australian dollar is buying 71.3 US cents. This is Air News.
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0: The Adelaide Crows finally claimed a win over the Geelong Cats in Adelaide in last night's AFL match. Terry Daniel reports.
3: The Adelaide Crows have hung on to upset the Geelong Cats with a one-point win at Adelaide Oval. The win ends Geelong's six-game streak over the Crows. Crows captain Jordan Dawson finished with 22 disposals and three goals, and on Fox Footy, he was finally glad to get a win over the Cats at Adelaide Oval.
4: Tried to save the game there the last 7 minutes, and to their credit, they used their numbers well around the contest and were able to score against us, but it's the first time I've beaten Geelong since being at Adelaide, so they've had the wood over us, so we really set ourselves this week to bring our hunt, and yeah, it was a good contest.
3: Final score, Adelaide Crows 11-9-75, Geelong Cats 10-14-74. Terry Daniel, Air Sport.
0: In rugby league, Manly Sea Eagles fans have had a night to remember, celebrating Kieran Foran's appointment as coach with their 28-14 win over South. Skipper Jake Trbojevic says it was a great way to cap off a big week at the club.
5: We're very excited and very happy at the way everything's going, and that Foz is going to be our coach for the next 3 years, hopefully forever, you know.
0: In cricket, Australia have gone down to Pakistan by 4 wickets in the series deciding third one-dayer in Lahore. Josh Inglis, top scoring for the Aussies, was 65. West Australian pole vaulter and Olympic champion Nina Kennedy has continued her successful start to the international season. She won silver at the Diamond League meet in Rome, going down on countback after clearing 4.8 metres. Australian Independent Radio News.
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7: And jumping to tomorrow for the weather, sunny patches of morning frost about the Upper Hunter, light winds. Overnight temperatures falling between 3 and 8, with daytime temperatures reaching between 15 and 19. Large and powerful surf conditions are expected to be hazardous for coastal activities such as rock fishing, swimming and surfing, and that applies for today as well. Sunday, mostly sunny, the chance of morning fog about the Upper Hunter, slight chance of a shower along the coastal fringe, most likely in the evening. We have near zero chance of rain elsewhere, the chance of morning frost about the Upper Hunter, light winds and overnight temperatures falling between 3 and 8, with daytime temperatures reaching between 17 and 20. And Monday, partly cloudy, the chance of morning fog, high chance of showers along the coastal fringe with a medium chance elsewhere, light winds and overnight temperatures falling between 5 and 9 with daytime temperatures reaching between 16 and 20. As a reminder, at 11 o'clock we have the Seeing Stars segment talking about a British lady had two sets of false teeth, one for eating and one for acting. And as a hint, we're going to have from the 1977 film The Slipper and the Rose, Richard Chamberlain and Gemma Craven singing Secret Kingdom. After that, we'll have Adele with Hiding My Heart, and I think I'll also have Aretha Franklin with R-E-S-P-E-C-T, Respect. But first, Secret Kingdom with Richard Chamberlain and Gemma Craven.
8: There's a secret kingdom all my own, with no castles and

woke last night to the sound of thunder. How far off I sat and wondered. Started humming a song from 1962. And it's funny how the night moves. When you just don't seem to have as much to lose.

We'll try to fit these next two in before the next messages. Neil Sedaka, Cardboard California, and staying in the US, Blue Hawaii from Elvis. That's all coming up next. Then we'll play some messages, and then we'll come back with Elvis Costello, a different kind of Elvis, with I Want You.

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All right, let's have Holland Oats now with Kiss on My List. That will be next. Let's have some a couple of bands. We'll have Rolling Stones after that with Black Limousine, and Jerry and the Pacemakers with Ferry Cross the Mersey.

0: talk to you about Brian Epstein?
1: Oh, certainly, yes.
0: What's he mean to you as
1: Brian?
0: Your manager?
1: Oh, the money? No, serious though, he's done a lot for us, you know. He tells us all kinds what to do, and he made us wear suits and everything. Yeah, looked better and everything.

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2: Sometimes we reminisce about the great country music artists whose voices we have had so much pleasure in listening to over the years. 2CHR has a collection of CDs of those artists who are no longer with us, and these are for sale with the proceeds going to their families. 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
1: Hello there, I'm Sean Bindley. To Western Australia, where federal police have charged a broom man with possessing child abuse material. It's alleged the 45-year-old purchased the material from someone in the Philippines. Police say he was arrested when he arrived at the Perth International Airport in February, and officers found child abuse material on a phone which was seized from him. He'll face the Perth Magistrates Court today. Separate laws have now passed the New South Wales State Parliament, aimed at cracking down on youth crime and removing character references from all crimes. One bill will create new offences for recruiting children into gangs and burning so-called kill cars to destroy evidence. Another piece of legislation has passed to abolish the use of good character references in sentencing for all crimes, including murder. Meanwhile, the state's police are searching for two people after a hairdresser's was set alight in Sydney's southwest. Dusty Fitzpatrick reports.
2: Footage shows the pair standing outside the Condell Park business shortly before a large fireball erupts. The two people are then seen running to a nearby work van before leaving the scene. Fire and rescue crews managed to extinguish the blaze quickly and no injuries have been reported. Police are investigating the incident. Anyone with information or dashcam footage is being urged to come forward. Dusty Fitzpatrick, Sydney.
1: Victorian police are searching for heartless thieves who broke into a Pasco Vale RSL. Alex Riddell has more.
3: Around 5:30 in the morning on Sunday, March 1, two offenders with stockings over their heads broke into the premises after they jumped the fence, smashed a window and crawled inside. They weren't able to successfully open the terminal, so came back an hour later with power tools and another man, but were unsuccessful again. Instead, they ripped the terminal from the wall, dragged it across the room and put it into the boot of their grey Mitsubishi ASX. The cash machine had around $35,000 inside. All three men are Caucasian. One man had dark hair and was wearing a black T-shirt with Morrison Racing on the back. Alex Riddell, Melbourne.
1: A crime scene has been established after fire tore through an industrial warehouse in Brisbane's east. Lachlan Gray has the details.
4: The blaze erupted at the Murarrie business just after three this morning, with thick plumes of smoke seen billowing from the building on Queensport Road. At its peak, more than a dozen crews were on the scene working to extinguish the blaze. An emergency declaration was made, with an exclusion zone established. However, it has since been revoked. Crews remain on the scene while investigators probe the cause. Traffic delays are expected to continue for some time due to smoke, with motorists asked to drive to conditions. Lachlan Gray, Brisbane.
1: New analysis shows the children's television sector in Australia is under structural pressure. The RMIT paper found a 97% collapse in investment in new productions following the 2020 removal of broadcast quotas for kids' content. Associate Professor Jessica Balanzategi says streaming services haven't been able to pick up the slack.
5: Initially, it did seem like they might fill the gap left by the commercial broadcasters, but our report traces their investment over time as well and sees it to be very volatile, culminating in this sector reporting no new children's commissions in the last financial year.
1: This is Air News.
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1: NRL action continues this evening with the Storm hosting the Knights before the Raiders tackle the Roosters. Manly opened round 14 last night with a 28-14 win over South Sydney at Brookvale. In AFL news, Chris Fagan says he's under no illusions about the challenge facing his Lions in Saturday's Q clash on the Gold Coast. Brisbane are desperate to break their three-game win drought and push back into the top six. Fagan says they'll have to find their best against the Suns.
7: They've beaten some good teams. They're hard to beat at home. They've got a lot of weapons. Their centre bounce works great. Their ability to rebound from defence is strong. And they've got a dangerous forward line. But we've got a lot of strengths too, so we'll be looking to try and exploit them the other way as well.
1: Adelaide beat Geelong last night in a one-point thriller, ending the Cats' six-game winning streak over the Crows. Geelong coach Chris Scott was on the receiving end of an unwanted interaction with Crows fans at three-quarter time. He says coaches shouldn't have to walk through the crowd.
8: Fans, they're nuffies. But that's okay. This is one of the best stadiums in the world. I love it. It's an oversight that coaches should have to walk through the crowd. I don't want to do it at any ground.
1: In tennis, qualifier Maya Holinska will face Russian Mira Andreeva in the women's final of the French Open. She's the first qualifier to ever make it all the way through at Roland Garros after defeating Diana Schneider in straight sets. Australian Independent Radio News.
9: 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Today's weather report is provided courtesy of 2CHR supporters, Curry Curry Retired Mine Workers Association.
10: And let's jump to the final update of the weather from me for today. Tomorrow is going to be sunny with patches of morning frost about the Upper Hunter with light winds. Overnight temperatures falling between 3 and 8, with daytime temperatures reaching between 15 and 19. Large and powerful surf conditions are expected to be hazardous for coastal activities such as rock fishing, swimming and surfing. Same applies today if you're going to be going this afternoon and evening. And jumping to Sunday, mostly sunny, the chance of morning fog about the Upper Hunter with a slight chance of a shower along the coastal fringe, most likely in the evening. Near zero chance of rain elsewhere. The chance of morning frost about the Upper Hunter with light winds. Overnight temperatures falling between 3 and 8, with daytime temperatures reaching between 17 and 20. All right, so let's move on to the Seeing Stars segment and the lady with the two sets of false teeth, one for eating and one for acting. That lady was Edith Evans. Edith Evans was born in Pimlico, central London in 1888. Her father was a junior civil servant at the General Post Office. She had an older brother who sadly passed away at the age of 4 when she was 2 years of age. Edith attended St. Michael's Church of England School and left no lasting impression on the staff or any of her schoolmates. The only notable thing that she did during the school was run away one time and being recovered by the local police. Her parents at one stage, and it's not known why, took her to see a phrenologist. For those who don't know, a phrenologist looks at the shapes of people's heads and determines their character from that. He determined that she was really good at mimicry, but warned her parents that she was either going to be going to very high in her life or very low. Low because she had a hatred of monotony. She also walked in a very peculiar way, swinging her arms as she walked, and her mother used to say, "You're not walking like a lady, start walking like a lady." Edith left school when she was 15. She worked as a milliner, that's a hat maker, but she didn't like the work much because she said, "I never made hats exactly the same." She took drama lessons in central London, which became an amateur group called the Streatham Shakespeare Players, and this was between the years of 1904 and 1912. She continued making hats, but after leaving that particular company, worked for another company making hats called Madame Francois. Every year, the Streatham Shakespeare Players would put on a play at the Town Hall. It appears Edith made her debut here in 1912 and not 1910, as is commonly claimed. There's no evidence that she appeared on the stage in 1910, and she had all the paperwork to prove that she appeared on stage in 1912. The play was Twelfth Night. Also in 1912, she appeared in Much Ado About Nothing and was discovered by producer William Pohl, who cast her in the play Secantala in 1912. He also cast her as Cressida in Troilus and Cressida, and she made her West End debut in Elizabeth Cooper in 1913 in a small role. She was given a year's contract at the Royalty Theatre in Soho, playing small and large roles. Back then, you played small roles and large roles sort of unevenly, just to know where your strengths would lie, and that's, I assume, is what she was doing here. Her film debut came in Honeymoon for Three in 1915. Following that, there was another silent movie, A Welsh Singer, in 1915. And then in 1916, East is West, all of those small and uncredited roles. She toured in Ellen Terry's company in 1918, appearing in 19 plays starting that year, until having a success with The Laughing Lady in 1922. But she became a real big star on the stage with The Way of the World in 1924. Anyone who saw her in that show never forgot Edith Evans. 1925 and 1926 season, she appeared at the Old Vic and appeared in such plays there as Antony and Cleopatra, The Taming of the Shrew, Julius Caesar, and Romeo and Juliet playing the nurse, among other roles. She also had a big hit with Back to Methuselah in 1928 and The Lady with a Lamp in 1929, which she also repeated in New York on Broadway in 1931. Other Broadway shows include Evensong in 1933, Tattletales also 1933, and again in Romeo and Juliet at the end of 1934 into January of 1935, and then appeared in Romeo and Juliet again in a legendary production back in England in 1935 opposite John Gielgud and Sir Laurence Olivier. Another big hit was The Country Wife in 1936, As You Like It in 1937, The Importance of Being Earnest in 1939, which he played several times between then and 1946, and again in Antony and Cleopatra in 1946 to 1947, playing the title role of Cleopatra in a play that people said that she wasn't good-looking enough to be in. She returned to movies after a 33-year absence with The Queen of Spades in 1949, and all up only made 18 movies. Those were The Last Days of Dolwyn in 1949, The Importance of Being Earnest in 1952, considered one of her best-known movie works, Look Back in Anger in 1958. There was The Nun Story in 1959, for which she won the National Board of Review and was nominated for a Golden Globe. Tom Jones in 1963, she received an Oscar nomination and a BAFTA nomination for that. The Chalk Garden in 1964, got the National Board of Review, another Oscar nomination and a BAFTA nomination for that. It's funny, I'll just pause here to say, when I spoke about Peggy Ashcroft last time, for someone who didn't appear in movies as much as the stage, they certainly did get a lot of nominations and a lot of awards. Young Cassidy in 1965, and then The Whisperers, and check out the awards for this one. We'll start off with the Oscar nomination, a National Board of Review. She also got the BAFTA award for that one as well. She got the Silver Bear Award, that's from Berlin. She also got the she was also named the Best Actress from the New York Film Critics Circle Award and all that too. So tons of awards and nominations for that. There was Fitzwillie in 1967, her only film made in Hollywood with Dick Van Dyke. Prudence and the Pill in 1968. Crooks and Coronets the following year. The Mad Woman of Shalloy in 1969. There was also Scrooge in 1970. A Doll's House in 1973, Craze in 1974, The Slipper and the Rose in 1976, and her final film was Nasty Habits in 1977. Of course, I should go back to her some of her stage work because there was tons of them, and I'll tell you how many of those in a minute. Her last Broadway appearance was Daphne Loriola in 1950. She also did the stage version of The Chalk Garden in 1956, The Chinese Prime Minister in 1965, Dear Antoine in 1971 was technically her last stage appearance, although she did appear on stage with Edith Evans and Friends in 1974, reading out her favourite lines of poetry. Her final appearance all over was in With Great Pleasure in 1976. That was a radio production of her reading her favourite stories and poems on the radio. That was her final performance. She was made a dame in 1946, and as I said, made 18 movies. Her credits on the screen all up amount to 40 because she did do some television work as well. But with the stage, that was her first love, and that was 120 stage roles all up. That doesn't include how many times she actually played a certain part. She played a wide variety of roles on the stage, as Shakespeare, Ibsen, plays by Noel Coward, and to a lesser extent on the screen as well. She was admired by Peggy Ashcroft, Alec Guinness, Judi Dench, Joan Plowright, Katharine Hepburn. There was a funny story about her. They were both nominated for Academy Awards the same year, with Katharine Hepburn winning for Guess Who's Coming to Dinner. However, Brian Forbes, who was a close friend of Edith and of Hepburn's, came to the studio in England one morning to have one of his friends there say in great triumph and excitement, "She's won, she's won." And he said, "Who's won?" Thinking deep down it was Edith Evans. And the guy looked at him, smiled, said, "Katharine Hepburn." So in the end, Katharine Hepburn went up to Edith Evans and said, "You deserve this more than I do." It was a sympathy vote, let's be honest. I mentioned Brian Forbes. He was a director. He directed her in a couple of films, including The Slipper and the Rose and The Whisperers. He also wrote a book about her called Ned's Girl, Ned, the title, being her father, Edward Evans. Ronald Neame, the director, and also John Gielgud, who proclaimed her to be greater than any living player. She was also admired very much by Michael Redgrave and Betty Davis. And while I'm here, I'm going to mention that in The Importance of Being Earnest, a role that she played over and over several times until she got tired of it, there's one line in it where she says, a handbag, and I can't do an Edith Evans impression. A handbag? There, that's as good as it gets. Well, anyone who followed her in that play had to make sure that they said the words in their own way, because if you're doing a live performance of it, and Judi Dench was one of these people playing the role of Miss Prism, when people knew that that line was coming up, they craned their necks forward because they always had on their minds Edith Evans. And it didn't help any that Edith had also recorded this for posterity on the cinema, so we get to see it for ourselves. Another thing I should mention, and it comes and it'll play an important part in her private life too, is the roles that she actually played on the stage. While varied, she could never play a full villainous role because she couldn't understand the role. And she always used to have characters that the audiences could at least identify with. And then there's that voice of hers, which, if you see it when she's a bit younger in the 1940s, was a bit more stronger than what it came later on. Later on, it came something that people seem to like to parody a lot. And we're going to hear that very soon, because I do have a song with her briefly singing, and everyone will know who she is because there's a handful of people who are going to be singing in this particular song. From The Slipper and the Rose, we've got What Has Love Got to Do with Being Married, sung by Michael Hordern, Lally Bowers, Edith Evans, and Julian Orchard. And I bet you everyone will know which one belongs to Edith Evans. And I'll play that, and we'll be back to talk about her personal life straight after.
11: Love?
12: Did he say love? How absurd.
11: What has love got to do with getting married? Why should love enter into it at all?
12: Love can make you quite emotionally harried when you're married.
11: It's pedantic and romantic folly.
12: Find a mate, dear boy, find a mate.
11: Princess Susan,
12: Princess Karen,
11: Princess Kate.
12: Find a mate, dear boy, find a mate.
11: Love will have to wait.
13: I disagree.
11: You disagree?
12: How can you disagree, dear? Look at me. Look at us.
11: Yes, look at us. What has love got to do with being married? Being married is a problem all its own. Love is highly overrated and makes marriage complicated when the bed is elevated to the throne.
12: Find a mate, dear boy, find a mate. Pick the proper princess prime to propagate. Find a mate, dear boy, find a mate. Love will have to wait. There is many an eligible maiden of good family with title of her own,
11: who would come to us bountifully beladen with an army that could fortify our throne.
14: Couldn't have said that better myself. Well, I could, and in fact, I think I will.
15: What has marriage got to do with being happy? Being married can't compare with being royal. Being royal, you engender every luxury and splendor, while a marriage can get overripe and spoil. Find a mate, dear cousin, set the date. Why procrastinate and stay the hand of fate? Find a mate, dear cousin, set the date. Happiness can always wait.
11: Get him out of here. Get him out.
14: Have I made a little faux pas? I was enjoying myself.
11: There, you see, that's the price that we shall have to pay unless you name the day. Listen, lend an ear. I say again, what has love got to do with getting married?
12: What has bread got to do with wedding cake?
11: We are bold with your defiance of connubial alliance, for our line of loyal giants is at stake.
12: Find a mate, dear boy, find a mate. We are growing old and time is growing late. Find a mate, dear boy, find a mate.
11: It's your duty to the state not to stay a celibate.
12: Find a mate.
14: Find a mate.
11: Find a mate.
12: Find a mate.
11: What has love got to do with getting married?
16: We are not prepared to say.
17: Thank you.
10: I'm sure everyone was able to pick out Edith Evans, even though she wasn't in it all that much. Now, let's talk about her personal life. She was childhood sweethearts, I guess you could call that, with a man by the name of George Booth, known as Guy. That was starting in 1903 when she was 15 and he was 20. At that time they met, he was a clerk and she was a milliner. They appeared to be a mismatch, and there's nothing really, well, particularly well known about their relationship. He didn't go to the theatre, he was an oil engineer. They seem to have loved each other very much, and there are letters from him that prove this. From him, there's none that survive from her. But they spent much of their time apart, and part of that was because of the First World War. He was on active service from 1914 to 1918, and she was sometimes on tour somewhere else, including the United States. And sometimes when he was in America, she was back in England, and he would also journey for his job to South America as well. There were some excuses, though, sometimes when she said, I can join you in America or South America, and he'd always find a reason why she couldn't. And one of those, from one of his letters, he talks about penance, but no one knows what that refers to, except that one of Edith's secretaries later on said that she confided in her and said that one time she went to the house and there was a naked girl there who was also one of the servants, and Edith said, I could have strangled that woman. Makes me wonder if that was that he played up on her at one point, and this penance was him staying away from her and torturing himself by not being with her. I don't know, can't prove that, but it makes one think about it. They married in 1925 after being a couple for 22 years. His family didn't care for Edith very much, mainly because I think the old stigma, you know, she's an actress. And back in those days, that was looked upon, frowned upon more so than what it is now. He died when Edith was in New York in 1935. She'd gone over, as I said, in December of 1934 to do Romeo and Juliet, and they communicated a lot by letters and cables. His letters, around about this time, become very disjointed. They're unfinished sentences, and they slant off the page. It turns out he had a brain tumour, and this is what he died from, and she was in New York when he did die. And his obituary is in the New York Times, as Edith was there at that time, as I said. And this only just goes to show you that they were actually separated much throughout their life. Even when he died, they actually weren't even in the same country. When she went back, she got permission to go back from the stage and from Catherine Cornell, and Sybil Thorndike and all those gave them permission that she could go back. But the family, as I said before, didn't like Edith very much, so they already had the funeral in when she was absent from it. After that, she got back. She couldn't mourn her husband properly. But years later, when talking to Brian Forbes, when he was writing his book on her called Ned's Girl, she would find old photos of George, or Guy as she called him, and the way she described him, it's almost as if, in Brian Forbes' words, almost as if she was describing a stranger. He said, you can't deny that they loved each other, and he had a lot of passion for her, but they weren't together very often. She found an old photo of him and called him in that, you know, as if she was just recalling someone from her childhood. Oh, he was such a nice man, you know, so make of that what you will. She was pretty much unaccustomed, I think, to passion in her life. So she did have an affair after that with the most unusual of leading men, Michael Redgrave, 20 years her junior, when they were appearing on stage in As You Like It in 1936. It is unknown if she had any other lovers, and Brian Forbes makes that clear in his book that he never ever found out if she was ever romantically involved with anyone. But he does tell us that she liked being in love, so there probably was that aspect to her life that she kept private. And I'm going to talk about that a bit more when I talk about her personality. I did find out, though, that she had a suspicion of young women who weren't married and often thought of them as being lesbians. So make it that one, too, of what you will. John Gielgud, who I mentioned before, a huge, huge admirer of hers and a close friend and sometimes co-worker, wrote in one of his book called Backward Glances, in his chapter of Edith Evans, describing her character as self-centred but never selfish or jealous, proud yet meek and prim and narrow, no dirty jokes or gossip, stingy but also generous and kind, a great paradox. That's him in short. Alec Guinness said that when he first knew her, he lost a job because some actress didn't want to work with him because he wasn't right for the role. And Edith went up to Alec and told him, this is a very young Alec Guinness, I think he would have been about 21, 22 at this point, and she said to him, you might not be right for this part, but you'll be right for other parts, and one day you'll have your name up there in lights. And that was that bolstered his courage very much. Brian Forbes said years later that she told him in private, I always knew Alec Guinness would make it, and I always championed him and all those sort of things as well. Michael Redgrave, I mentioned him before as one of her lovers, a lover that, you know, unknown and all that. He too was a really huge fan and admirer, and they worked together. They were in The Importance of Being Earnest in 1952, years after their affair ended. The reason why I said it's not really well known whether she had any other men in her life was not only because she didn't like to gossip about herself, she didn't even like to hear gossip about anybody. She didn't like hearing dirty jokes about anyone, except from Kenneth Moore. Kenneth Moore always got away with saying it because he was such a charmer. But gossip about anybody, and let alone herself, was just something that she just didn't tolerate ever. By 1974, Edith Evans began losing her memory or forgetting her lines, and her hearing also went during this time as well. Unlike most people, though, she actually got a hearing aid after her grandson convinced her to do so, when other people said, Edith's not going to go for that. But they said, "Don't never underestimate what she'll say yes to and what she'll say no to." In April of 1976, she had a stroke and for a little while lost the power of her voice. Apparently, she got it back by teaching herself how to talk again. And I don't know where she got this idea from, but she thought that the stroke came from food poisoning. She'd had lunch with someone and they never got food poisoning, which actually made her actually quite angry. Her speech had improved by August, even though she did slur some words now and again. And it was here in August that she did With Great Pleasure on the radio, as I said, in 1976. She'd retired to Cranbrook by this time, that's in Kent in England, and seldom ventured out. It was here that Edith Evans died in 1976 at the age of 89. She was 1 year older than what her father had been. Her father was 88 years old, and he died suddenly by collapsing in the streets many years earlier. Edith used to ask Brian Forbes, do you think that's the way I'm going to go? Do you reckon I'll collapse in the street and just die one day? And he used to say to her, I don't think you're going to venture out of this house very much, so probably not. Brian also used to say to his daughter Emma, probably back in the 50s or 60s, yeah, Edith's getting old now, she's getting on, she won't be around forever. And his daughter actually said, maybe she will die one day. Then she pondered it and she said, dying? Edith Evans? She's not the type to die. And I think that's where I'll end it right now. Next week, let's talk about the first actress on a stamp. I'm going to play some messages now, and then I'll be back with some more music.
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2: And maybe the last time I play Noel Coward, because we've got only two more English ladies to talk about before we go back to Hollywood after this. So Noel Coward probably won't be played as much now. But here's everyone's favourite song, Mad Dogs and Englishmen. This was chosen by Edith Evans on her appearance on Desert Island Discs. After that, we'll have Blood, Sweat and Tears and When I Die. That's the name of the song. And also The Kinks with Waterloo Sunset. But first, Mad Dogs and Englishmen from Noel Coward.
3: In tropical climes there are certain times of day when all the citizens retire to take their clothes off and perspire. It's one of those rules the greatest fools obey, because the sun is far too sultry and one must avoid its ultraviolet ray. The natives grieve when the white men leave their huts, because they're obviously, definitely nuts. Mad dogs and Englishmen go out in the midday sun. The Japanese don't care to, the Chinese wouldn't dare to. Hindus and Argentines sleep firmly from 12 to 1. But Englishmen detest a siesta. In the Philippines they have lovely screens to protect you from the glare. In the Malay states there are hats like plates which the Britishers won't wear. At 12 noon the natives swoon and no further words.

such a surprise for the eastern eyes to see. But though the English are effete, they're quite impervious to heat. When the white man rides, every native hides in glee. Because the simple creatures hope he will impale his soul a topi on a tree. It seems such a shame when the English claim the earth, that they give rise to such hilarity and mirth. Mad dogs and Englishmen go out in the midday sun. The toughest Burmese bandit can never understand it. In Rangoon, the heat of noon is just what the natives shun. They put the Scotch or rye down and lie down. In a jungle town where the sun beats down to the rage of man and beast, the English garb of the English Saab merely gets a bit more creased. In Bangkok, at 12 o'clock, they foam at the mouth and run. But mad dogs and Englishmen go out in the midday sun. Mad dogs and Englishmen go out in the midday sun. The smallest Malay rabbit deplores this foolish habit. In Hong Kong, they strike a gong and fire off a noonday gun to reprimand each inmate who's in late. In the mangrove swamps where the python romps, there is peace from 12 to 2. Even caribous lie around and snooze, for there's nothing else to do. In Bengal, to move at all is seldom, if ever, done. But mad dogs and Englishmen go out in the midday, out in the midday, out in the midday, out in the midday, out in the midday, out in the midday.

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3: And that's it from me for today. I hope you enjoyed the show. I hope you enjoyed listening about Edith Evans. And join us next week on Seeing Stars as we talk about a lady who was the first actress to be put on a stamp. After that, I'll just remind everyone again that we only got two more British subjects, the one next week, one after that, and then we're back to the American list and one Canadian, and back to Hollywood. So for those who eagerly want to get back to Hollywood, we're getting there. We're getting there very soon. Hope you've all enjoyed the British talks. We've had all the men. Does anyone remember the last American we talked about? That was Donna Reed. If anyone has been following the whole time, that should bring back some memories. The first English person we spoke about was from Scotland. It was Deborah Carr. And the last two are coming up very soon. From The Slipper and the Rose from 1976, we got Richard Chamberlain to send us off now with Why Can't I Be Two People? And you'll hear briefly Edith Evans at the end with a little tiny bit of dialogue there too. And then after that, Benny Goodman to take us out with Sing, Sing, Sing with Swing. And I'll see you all next week.
4: All I ask, and it's a simple enough request, well, follow me, by all means, follow me. I wish to know, I demand to know, why can't I be two people? Why can't I live two roles? Why can't one of me perform all the cloying amenities while the other me, twin brother me, be a free and happy soul? Why can't I be two people? Split myself right in half. Then I could satisfy and mollify and pacify and qualify while the other me would have a hell of a healthy laugh. Ah! The custom of royalty in referring to oneself is to naturally employ the royal we. We are very happy. We are very sad. We are bored and suffer from ennui. For a royal prince, there's no such word as me. It's always we. So rightfully, I should be two or three. Don't you agree? If I could be two people.

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1: Hello there, I'm Sean Bindley. The opposition says the government is wrong to claim its new tax reforms will help stop the rise of One Nation. Speaking at an economic forum today, the Prime Minister will defend his changes to capital gains tax and negative gearing. Anthony Albanese will argue the measures help shield Australia from the social and economic discontent seen overseas. But Deputy Liberal Leader Jane Hume maintains the reforms will do no such thing.
2: The Prime Minister's come out and said that, well, this is a budget about fighting populism. Oh, well, give me a break. This is not a budget about fighting populism. Can the Prime Minister please make up his mind and tell us exactly what this budget was all about? Because it certainly hasn't been received well.
1: The RBA Governor believes even in a worst-case scenario, Australia is likely to avoid a recession. Amelie Saunders has more.
3: The RBA Governor has told senators she expects inflation to peak at more than 4.5%, warning future predictions remain uncertain while the Middle East conflict remains ongoing. Appearing in Senate estimates, members of the RBA board discussed the state of Australia's economy, with early indicators rate hikes made so far this year are taking effect.
4: We've already seen some signs that this tightening is starting to work, though it will take around 1 to 2 years for the full effects to fully flow through to the economy.
1: Data shows rough sleeping across New South Wales has skyrocketed by 75% over the last 6 years. Homelessness New South Wales says the mid-north coast, New England and northern regions have seen the sharpest hikes as people are priced out of the housing market. Chief Executive Dominique Rowe says the community is desperate for more funding in affordable housing and support services.
5: The solutions are incredibly clear. The New South Wales government just must fund homelessness services to meet the demand that we face and also build enough social housing so people have a pathway to a suitable home.
1: The Queensland Police Minister has denied deceit after spruiking a report that suggested car theft was trending down in the state. The Insurance Council of Australia report revealed Queensland has seen the largest drop in stolen car insurance claims on record. However, police data shows vehicle theft is growing. Dan Purdy seeking to clarify his comments.
6: When you see an Insurance Council of Australia releasing that report, that sort of indicates that the steps forward for the financial impact on crime as people have had over a decade of decline under Labor and improvements of that.
1: And Victoria's Allan government has clarified claims that inmates are being given taxpayer-funded weight loss drugs behind bars. Alex Riddell takes a look.
7: The Herald Sun's reporting prisoners are being supplied with Ozempic and Mounjaro behind bars for free, while regular Victorians are paying up to almost $700 a month. A government spokesperson claims it's only provided to prisoners with a prescription and only after being seen by a clinician when there's a clear medical need, like preventing serious conditions like type 2 diabetes. The government has also confirmed the weight loss medication was introduced in response to recommendations from the coroner following a death in custody linked to obesity.
1: A nationwide recall has been issued for a popular insulated thermos container over fears pressure build-up could cause severe eye injuries. The consumer watchdog says certain Stainless King food jars lack a pressure relief valve, which can cause the stopper beneath the lid to burst. The global recall follows multiple reports from overseas of users suffering permanent vision loss after being struck by the flying component. This is Air News.
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1: A big name returns to the Western Bulldogs lineup for tonight's AFL clash with the Hawks at the MCG. Air News' Sarah Patterson reports.
9: The Dogs have made one change, and it's a significant one, with small forward Cody Waitman to make his return to senior AFL footy for the first time in 637 days. Waitman last played in the elimination final against Hawthorn in 2024 before a shocking run of injuries took their toll. The 25-year-old back in the fold after 5 rounds of knee surgery. Sarah Patterson, Air Sport.
1: Saints coach Ross Lyon has confirmed Nasiah Wanganeen-Miller, Mitch Owens and Liam Ryan will return to play against Sydney on Sunday. In rugby league, South Sydney coach Wayne Bennett has teed off on a controversial decision from their 28-14 loss to Manly last night. Seagulls back rower Ben Trbojevic knocked the ball on during the play the ball in the lead up to a Manly try. The referee Adam Gee bizarrely declared it wasn't a knock on because it was due to the sticky spray on Trbojevic's hands. Bennett says he can't blame the blunder for their loss, but they're basic decisions that referees need to be getting right.
10: Pay all this money for the bunker and we still don't get it right. That's what they're there for. They play the ball, they've got to go back to the play the ball and the try scored. And if that's an acceptable play the ball, then the game's going to change enormously very quickly.
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12: And the weather forecast for today is a partly cloudy day, a light chance of a shower around the Harbour Hunter in the late morning and afternoon, near zero chance of rain elsewhere, winds west to southwesterly, and there is 20 to 30 kilometres an hour, decreasing to 15 to 20 kilometres an hour this evening. The daytime maximum temperature today between 13 and 19. Well, good afternoon, everyone. I'm Catherine, and I'm going to be with you the next couple of hours, and I hope you're going to enjoy the music that I'm going to play for you today. And I'm going to start off with a couple of ABBAs, and it's ABBA with Honey Honey and Money Money Money. The time now is 6 minutes past 12.

minute. That was Al Green with Tired of Being Alone. I'm going to have a change of pace now, and I'm going to play an Al Martino with Blue Spanish Eyes.

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Rightio, that was for Irene. The next one I'm going to play is for my oldest boy, Patrick. He's working up in the mines today, working hard. So I'm going to play him Roy Orbison, Working for the Man.

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That's for my oldest boy, Patrick, working away hard in the mines. We're going to play a few AC/DC now, and this is for my good friend Libby Ellicott. She's an AC/DC fan. We're going to start off with You Shook Me All Night Long.

What a band, AC/DC. That was You Shook Me All Night Long, and it's a long way to the top. The time is 12:44. You're listening to 2CHR FM 96.5. We've got another couple of AC/DCs. I'm going to play Thunderstruck and Highway to Hell.

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1: I'm Mark Dransfield. One Nation has been unable to clarify if foreigners who failed to sell their property would be evicted under its housing policy. Sean Bindley reports.
2: The party says it would limit home ownership to Australian citizens and permanent residents. Temporary visa holders and foreigners residing overseas would be given 2 years to sell their residence. But Senator Sean Bell clashed with 2GB's Mark Levy over the fate of those who fail to auction their homes.
3: If after 2 years they don't sell that property, are you going to kick them out of the house?
4: Mark, it's very simple. Like, if what happens, so again, this, look, it's a fair question to ask.
3: So what's the answer?
4: But the answer is that this is going to be... This policy is one that is being brought forward and investigated.
1: A 13-year-old Queensland boy is due in court today after being charged with violent extremist offences last week. Georgina Winter has the latest.
5: Police were called to a Maryborough service station last Thursday, where the boy was allegedly armed with a knife and making threats. While in custody, he allegedly told police he had wanted to kill people for months, prompting detectives to search his home and seize an electronic device. Police uncovered an alleged plan to attack a regional school north of Brisbane, leading to charges including plans to cause death or grievous bodily harm and possessing violent extremist material. On Monday, Acting Superintendent Jason Hindmarsh said it was too early to determine a specific motivation. The teenager remains in custody to face a children's court today. Georgina Winter reporting.
1: The Victorian government has defended providing free Ozempic jabs to violent criminals, despite ordinary citizens having to pay $700 a month for the same treatment. Treasurer Jacqueline Symes says the provision of free weight loss medication in the prison system was introduced after an inmate died from obesity-related complications.
6: Any provision for Ozempic or similar type medication is only done through health professionals, is only done for genuine medical reasons.
1: Overseas now, and a United Nations peacekeeper has been killed and two others wounded in a bombing attack on southeastern Lebanon. The strike reportedly hit a UN position near the border, marking the seventh peacekeeper death in the region since fighting reignited in March. The incident comes as Hezbollah rejects the terms of the latest US-brokered ceasefire between Israel and Lebanon. And scientists have used mining technology to try to solve the mystery of Stonehenge. An international team has determined glacial ice was likely not responsible for shifting the monument's 6-ton altar stone, as previously thought. Curtin University's Dr. Anthony Clark says although they still don't know how the boulders were moved, it was a great use of existing technology.
7: But we've just been using the same tools that we use in the mining industry to understand where your next gold or iron ore deposit is, to answer questions about human development, which I think is a really interesting application of these tools.
1: Checking the Aussie share market, the All Ords is trading down 50 points at 88.66. One Australian dollar is buying 71.19 US cents. This is Air News.
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1: First to NRL, and Kieran Foran has declared there's no ceiling for what his team can achieve this season after Manly trumped South Sydney 28-14. It was a night to remember for the Sea Eagles, celebrating Foran's permanent appointment as coach. He says they know what they're capable of.
9: There's no limits on us, mate. We're going to keep believing. We know where we want to go as a club and as a footy team, and we're going to keep building that belief each and every week.
1: Tonight, the Storm hosts the Knights before the Raiders meet the Roosters. AFL and the Western Bulldogs will welcome back Cody Waitman when they play Hawthorn at the MCG tonight. The forward hasn't played since 2024 following a string of injuries. Dogs coach Luke Beveridge says Waitman's return will make a huge difference.
10: Definitely will get a spiritual lift, there's no doubt, because some teammates just get inside your bones a little bit more than others, where you know how much they care for you. And in a way, it motivates others to give back.
1: Last night, the Cats lost to Adelaide by 1 point in a nail-biter. And McLaren will start its 1,000th Formula One Grand Prix this weekend in Monaco. Aussie Oscar Piastri is keen to mark the event with a win for his team. Australian Independent Radio News.
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12: Okay, here we go. We're going to play a couple of Stevie Wonder songs now. Stevie Wonder, Superstition, and I Just Called to Say I Loved You.

Yeah, what a man, Joe Cocker. That was Joe Cocker, and You Can Leave Your Hat On, and I followed that up with The Letter. The next song I'm going to play is for my son Patrick. His fiancée, Brooke. Brooke, Jess and Crystal are all working hard today in Cessnock, and I'm going to play him this one, Dusty Springfield, Son of a Preacher Man.

Yeah, Dusty Springfield, son of a preacher man. I hope you enjoyed that, girls. Brooke, Jess and Crystal, working away hard in Cessnock. The next one I've got is The Commitments, one of my favourites, Mustang Sally.

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0: The next song I'm going to play, this one gave me goosebumps the first time I heard it. It's Bobby Gentry, an ode to Billy Joe.

What a great song. What a great song. Righto. What are we going to have next? The Ferrets, Don't Fall in Love. One Hit Wonders.

This next one, that's one of my favourite film clips. I remember watching it. It's Robert Palmer, Addicted to Love. You remember in the background he had the all the girls playing guitars, dressed in black with a red lipstick. What a great film clip. Here it is, Robert Palmer, Addicted to Love.

0: Rightio, we're going to hear a bit from our sponsors now. Thank you.
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0: The next couple of songs I'm going to play is for my lovely wife, Deborah. She's at home listening to the show. She's a real Norah Jones fan. So we're going to play Don't Know Why is the first one for Deborah.

The time is 1:54. You're listening to 2CHRFM 96.5 on your dial. And here's another one for Deborah. Norah Jones, Turn Me On.

Turn Me On, Norah Jones. Beautiful song, beautiful song. Right, the time's 1:57. My show's just about done. I finish at 2, and then Warren Parkinson comes in from 2 till 4. You'll enjoy that. To take us up the news, we're going to play Chuck Berry, You Never Can Tell.

0: I'm Mark Dransfield. The Reserve Bank Governor believes even in a worst-case scenario, Australia is likely to avoid a recession. Emily Saunders has more.
1: The RBA Governor has told senators she expects inflation to peak at more than 4.5%, warning future predictions remain uncertain while the Middle East conflict remains ongoing. Appearing in Senate estimates, members of the RBA board discussed the state of Australia's economy, with early indicators rate hikes made so far this year are taking effect.
2: We've already seen some signs that this tightening is starting to work, though it will take around 1 to 2 years for the full effects to fully flow through to the economy.
0: A Liberal senator is introducing a private members' bill to push for the removal of an aged care funding computer algorithm. The integrated assessment tool is used to determine how much funding older Australians receive, and Rustin says her amendments would put humans back in control of the decisions. A man who was hailed a hero for disarming one of the gunmen during the Bondi Beach terror attack is denying wrongdoing after being charged with common assault. Ahmed Al Ahmed is accused of attacking his father during a dispute in Bankstown in March. He's due to face court next month on domestic violence-related offences of common assault and stalk or intimidate. He says he believes it vowing to fight the charges.
3: This is untrue. It's a conflict. You know, it's good for the people to know I'm honest, innocent, honourable guy. I never hurt anyone and I never been in violent.
0: Melbourne police are searching for heartless thieves who broke into a Pasco Vale RSL. More from Alex Riddell.
4: Around 5:30 in the morning on Sunday, March 1, two offenders with stockings over their heads broke into the premises after they jumped the fence, smashed a window and crawled inside. They weren't able to successfully open the terminal, so came back an hour later with power tools and another man, but were unsuccessful again. Instead, they ripped the terminal from the wall, dragged it across the room and put it into the boot of their grey Mitsubishi ASX. The cash machine had around $35,000 inside. All three men are Caucasian. One man had dark hair and was wearing a black T-shirt with Morrison Racing on the back. Alex Riddell, Melbourne.
0: 7 out of 10 workers believe the daily commute will be a thing of the past by 2050. Lee Harrison explains.
5: Research from the International Workplace Group, which promotes hybrid workspaces, has found the vast majority of staff believe the daily trip to work will be a thing of the past within 24 years. Post-pandemic, 81% say dodging the daily drive or ride had made them financially better off, and only 37% are willing to tolerate a long trip to work. But the report's not predicting our CBDs will become ghost towns. It suggests they'll remain important for major business hubs and large-scale face-to-face connection. Lee Harrison, Air News.
0: And Andrew Mountbatten-Windsor has been photographed with a large bruise across his face. There's been no official comment on what happened to the disgraced royal, but reports suggest an insider has stressed there was no drama, accident or attack. This is Air News.
6: Now the latest from Air Sport.
0: AFL and Adelaide is celebrating an elusive top eight scalp, beating Geelong in a one-point thriller last night. Despite the loss and being on the receiving end of jeers from Adelaide fans, Cats coach Chris Scott is looking at the positives.
7: We had some really good performances that I think augur well for what might be later in the season for us. Dangerfield was as good as he's been all year, looking more like himself. That's as well as I've seen De Conning play sort of through the middle. We brought a couple of guys in who have been dominating the lower levels and they played well, Bowes and Wiltshire. Yeah, just not quite good enough to get it done.
0: Tonight, Hawthorn faces the Bulldogs at the MCG. NRL and the Broncos are desperate for a win tomorrow night when they take on the Titans. Brisbane have lost their last four games and went down to the Gold Coast side last time they met in April. Head coach Michael Maguire says the team knows what they need to do.
8: Yeah, the boys have jumped back into it. Obviously, you know, we looked through it and spoke about obviously the performance, and it wasn't real fond of. But you know, we had to go through it. So it's about responding, and the players have gone about training now, and we've got to make sure we get ourselves into the place we know we can.
0: Tonight, the Storm and Knights will go head-to-head, followed by the Raiders and Roosters. And in tennis, Maya Hlinska has become the first qualifier in history to reach the final of the French Open. She'll face 8th seed Mira Andreeva, who is also into her maiden major final. Australian Independent Radio News.
9: 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Today's weather report is provided courtesy of 2CHR supporters, Curry Curry Retired Mine Workers Association.
10: And let's have a look at the weather. This is Warren Parsons with you. Thank you very much to David. What a great show. It's terrific to have these guys on board, that's for sure. All right, today, the weather. It was a partly cloudy day. There's been a slight chance of a shower in the Upper Hunter, but doesn't seem to be much anywhere else in the Lower Hunter, so fingers crossed it'll stay that way. Temperature-wise, we looked at temperatures only about 19 degrees today, and that's... Oh, I suppose it's not too bad. It is winter now, isn't it? Yeah, winter's officially started. Okay, large and powerful surf conditions, by the way, this afternoon. That's going to continue right over the weekend, Saturday and Sunday, those large and powerful surf conditions. And they are pretty hazardous if you want to do things like rock fishing or swimming or surfing, if you're that silly. At this time of the year, it's a bit cool for all of those, I think. Anyway, tomorrow is going to be sunny. It's going to be around about the 19 degree mark again. It's going to be sunny, mostly sunny again on Sunday, and we're looking at around 20 degrees. So not too bad here on the Hunter Valley, temperature-wise and everything else. So sunny tomorrow, mostly sunny again on Sunday. Warren Parsons with you. Time for food for thought. Gospel bar request.

Bill Anderson there, and he brought us Life's Railway to Heaven. And he's been around a long time, well, he had been around a long time, hadn't he, Bill Anderson? Life's Railway to Heaven's a song that's also been around a long way, long time, and quite a few versions of it. All right, who left the door to heaven open was Rachel Gillette, and Williamson brought us Safe in the Arms of Jesus. Prior to that, Elvis was in the mix with Reach Out to Jesus, and The Lord's Prayer was brought to us by Albert Hay Malotti. Neil Diamond kicked us all off with Leave a Little Room for God, as he always does. How about a little Dolly Parton and Alan Jackson? And maybe, who else can we look at? We'll get those in for you. Dolly Parton and Alan Jackson, two songs, Letter to Heaven and Turn Your Eyes Upon Jesus.

0: Turn your eyes upon Jesus from Alan Jackson there. A couple of messages coming your way, and then I've got George Strait after that.
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0: Now, coming up, I've got a track for Liz. This is over at Gilliston Heights, beautiful Gilliston Heights. And we'll pop in George Strait for you right now.
4: Hola.
5: I'm in trouble.
4: Again? Well, what is it this time?
5: It's a long story, but I had to get out of Tucson. Is that offer still good?
4: That drink's still waiting. How long is it going to take you to get here?
5: As fast as I can.

0: No, I think I'm going to head on back.
1: The Seashores of Old Mexico. That was George Strait. And that was for Liz Murray over at beautiful, beautiful Gilliston Heights. Yeah, that's up in the world nowadays, isn't it? Gilliston Heights, lovely place. All right, speaking of George Strait, and that particular track was a request for Blizz, but here's one that I was going to play anyway, so we'll see how we go with it.

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4: 2CHR sponsor.
5: Oh, it went quiet. It went very quiet. I was waiting for Paul McLeod to start singing. This one's for Gerianne. Paul McLeod. Hello, Lord.
6: Hello, Lord.

Lord. Did you see the smile on that face? Yes, your spirit

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I almost feel like dying. I wake up like a child alone at night. And sometimes, Lord,

Jesus, it's me again. I'm down on my knees. And I'm asking to reach out your hand.

0: welcoming a landmark Fair Work ruling to stop NDIS providers shortchanging workers. Up to 10% of the sector could be up to $16,000 a year better off as a result of the decision. Australian Services Union Secretary Angus McFarland says it won't cost the government a cent.
1: This won't have any impact on the actual NDIS bottom line because the NDIS funds providers to pay their workers at the correct rate. What this decision is doing is stopping providers trying to use excuses and loopholes to pay them something else.
0: Another One Nation MP has been unable to explain the details of the party's housing policy. Federal politics reporter Nelson Scott.
2: One Nation says it would limit home ownership to Australian citizens and permanent residents were it to win government, while temporary visa holders and foreigners living overseas would be forced to sell their properties within 2 years. In a fiery interview with Sydney broadcaster Mark Levy, One Nation Senator Sean Bell could not explain what happens to those who fail to divest their home by the deadline.
3: To Australian citizens,
4: Sean,
3: and those who reside
4: Sean,
3: here permanently.
4: Sean. This is turning into a train wreck, mate.
2: The clash follows a TV interview last night where MP Barnaby Joyce was forced to retract and clarify details regarding the party's housing plan. Liberal MP Jane Hume says it shows they're not a viable alternative government.
5: Not entirely sure even One Nation know what their policy here.
2: The government has extended the ban on foreigners buying existing homes until 2029. Nelson Scott, Canberra.
0: New laws to address organised crime networks across New South Wales have passed the state's parliament. The legislation will see new offences introduced to address the use of so-called kill cars and recruiting children into gang crime. Police Minister Yasmin Catley says they'll ensure police have the powers to crack down on the issue.
6: These are important because the model that these crooks are using, recruiting young children as service providers, is absolutely despicable, and we now have the laws that police can use to keep up with this behaviour.
0: Latest figures from the National Anti-Scam Centre show Australians lost more than $76 million to fraud in the first 3 months of this year. The ACCC data shows fewer scams were reported over the period when compared to the same time last year. Deputy Chairwoman Katrina Lowe says scammers are becoming more sophisticated.
7: So be cautious if a website or ad creates a sense of urgency or promises a really great bargain or high return. In those sort of circumstances, remember those three words: stop, check, protect.
0: New analysis shows the children's television sector in Australia is under structural pressure. The RMIT paper found a 97% collapse in investment in new productions following the 2020 removal of broadcast quotas for kids' content. Associate Professor Jessica Bellanzategui says streaming services haven't been able to pick up the slack.
8: Initially, it did seem like they might fill the gap left by the commercial broadcasters, but our report traces their investment over time as well and sees it to be very volatile, culminating in this sector reporting no new children's commissions in the last financial year.
0: This is AIR News.
9: Now the latest from AIR Sport.
0: First to tennis, and the men take centre stage tonight at Roland Garros. And for his preview, here's AIR Sport's Paul Walsh.
10: The men's semi-final tonight will be contested by players with world rankings of 3, 14, 27 and 104. In the first of the matches, Alexander Zverev comes in with a solid CV at Roland Garros, which includes 3 quarterfinals, 3 semifinals and 1 runner-up, while his opponent Jakub Mensik has never made it past the second round. They have only met once previously, with Zverev being the victor on that occasion. The second of the matches will be the Battle of the Italians, when 10th seed Flavio Cabolli takes on countryman Matteo Arnaldi. Neither player has semi-finals experience in a Grand Slam, but they have met previously on 2 occasions, with the score being 1-1. For the world number 104 Arnaldi, he knows what to expect.
11: We are good friends. We practice a lot together. We played a lot since we were like 12. I mean, we know each other very well. It's going to be a tough one, obviously.
0: NRL and the Bulldogs are digging into their Dogs of War past to try to revive their campaign. Coach Cameron Seraldo says they might need to change their mindset ahead of Monday's clash with Parramatta.
12: It definitely is easy for us at the moment to feel like the world's against us, and sometimes that's when the Bulldogs are at their best, when it's us against the world, and maybe that's how we have to treat it.
0: And in AFL, Collingwood have confirmed that 27-year-old rookie Mitch Podharski will play his debut game against Melbourne on Monday. Australian Independent Radio News.
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13: And the weather has been pretty good today, pretty good, a bit coolish, perhaps down around about 18, 19 degrees, but apart from that, not too bad, near zero rain anywhere about. The winds have been fairly light. So the only bad news is that it's coming down to about 3 degrees overnight. Between 3 and 8. Let's go with the 3 because I think it's going to be that cold. Anyway, we'll just keep our fingers crossed and hope for the best. Large and powerful surf conditions this afternoon and evening are hazardous for all sorts of coastal activities, and that's going to continue for the next couple of days. A sunny day tomorrow with some frost in the upper Hunter, but apart from that, looking pretty good between 3 and 8 overnight, and the daytime temperatures are up around about 19 degrees. Much the same again on Sunday, around about 19, 20 degrees, with a mostly sunny day. A bit of fog about in the upper Hunter, slight chance of a shower on the coast. Apart from that, looking pretty good all round. Warren Parsons with you, food for thought. You're on 2CHR, your community radio station, right here in the Hunter Valley. We broadcast direct to Maitland and Cessnock local government areas. We broadcast right throughout. Lots of people pick us up in other parts of the Hunter. And, of course, you can pick us up on streaming. Whatever your favourite streaming line is, you can do it and pick us up anywhere on the World Wide Web. Here's another one. Ooh, sorry about that. Here's another one from Daniel O'Donnell. So we'll get that up and running for you right now. And it's Beyond the Rainbow's End. Play this one for Raymond. Good on you, Raymond.

That was Arthur Blanche, of course, with his great song there. From him, it's Glory to Be God on High. Arthur Blanche. And we've got a double play of Harry Secombe. Haven't played Harry for a little while. A couple of classics from Harry.

0: Our children and grandchildren are leaving school between 2:30 and 4 p.m. Please slow down going past schools during these times.
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5: 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Call into our office, 2 to 4 Vincent Street, Cessnock, between 9 a.m. and 4 p.m. on a Friday and purchase some of these great CDs.

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Why then am I scared to finish what I started, what you started?

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1: Our children and grandchildren are leaving school between 2:30 and 4 p.m. Please slow down going past schools during these times.

0: social and economic dislocation that we see overseas is a warning that we can act on, or a preview of what is to come here.
1: An inquest has found there was not enough time for intervention to prevent the killing of Sydney Police employee Curtis Cheng in 2015. New South Wales Deputy State Coroner Derek Lee says while material linked to Islamic State was found on his teenage killer's phone, Khalil Muhammad Jabbar had only accessed much of it in the month before the shooting. And the 15-year-old had not been individually identified by counter-terrorism investigators at being at risk of violent extremist acts. Victoria's Police Chief Commissioner Mike Bush says criminals must face consequences in court if they're going to be deterred from committing crimes. Mr. Bush believes a 15-year-old who pleaded guilty to a firebombing in Keysborough in April and then escaped with a youth supervision order should have been handed a tougher sentence. He's told the ABC that type of behaviour should not be tolerated on our streets.
2: There is a frustration from our membership, our people, our staff, who work very hard to catch these crooks. But I also look at this through the lens of the victims and the community. There's got to be a consequence for this kind of behaviour. So certainty of consequence is a deterrence.
1: WA police are investigating whether the driver of a Transperth bus suffered a medical episode before losing control and crashing into a tree. A 61-year-old passenger has died in hospital overnight, while several others were injured following the crash in Wanneroo yesterday. WA's Transport Minister Rita Saffiotti has described the incident as a tragedy.
3: My sympathy goes out to all of the passengers, but in particular the families of that passenger who has passed away and the other passenger who is currently in hospital. The police are investigating this incident. It has now been passed to the police who have control of the incident. They are investigating whether it was a medical episode.
1: Overseas now, and the US president insists progress is being made in efforts to stop fighting between Israel and Hezbollah. The terrorist group has rejected an American brokered deal to extend the tentative ceasefire between Israel and Lebanon, contingent on an end to Hezbollah attacks. But Donald Trump is adamant the group wants fighting to end.
4: And I think Hezbollah, I will tell you, they called us and they said, how about stopping? And I think you're going to see things happen over there. That's been like a little bit of a different world, but it's interconnected with Iran. And it would be really nice if Lebanon could have some peace.
1: And fire investigators are probing two separate blazes across southeast Queensland this morning. More than a dozen crews were called to a business in Murarrie just after three after a warehouse erupted in flames. Meantime, a crime scene's been established following a suspicious blaze at an Underwood shopping centre. There's no suggestion the two incidents are linked. This is AIR News.
5: Now the latest from AIR Sport.
1: Adelaide is celebrating beating Geelong last night in a one-point thriller, ending the Cats' six-game winning streak over them. But Cats coach Chris Scott was on the receiving end of an unwanted interaction with Crows fans at three-quarter time. He says coaches should not have to walk through the crowd.
6: Fans, they're nuffies. But that's okay. This is one of the best stadiums in the world. I love it. It's an oversight that coaches should have to walk through the crowd. I don't want to do it at any ground.
1: NRL and Kieran Foran has declared there's no ceiling for what his team can achieve this season after Manly trumped South Sydney 28-14. It was a night to remember for the Sea Eagles, celebrating Foran's permanent appointment as coach. He says they know what they're capable of.
7: There's no limits on us, mate. We're going to keep believing. We know where we want to go as a club and as a footy team, and we're going to keep building that belief each and every week.
1: And in Formula One, Charles Leclerc says he's staying loyal to Ferrari, revealing he rejected big offers from other teams but chose to stay with the team that gave him a start in the F1 Academy.
8: No, I'm not going to say who, but at the moment this is what feels right for me, and this is where I want to put all my focus in trying to win with the team I loved, that believed in me, that gave me the chance to be where I am today.
1: Australian Independent Radio News.
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10: Hey there, Liz Gully here, filling in for Ron with Drive Time this Friday afternoon. Have a happy weekend, King's birthday weekend. So you get a Monday holiday. Don't forget, all you Republicans, you can just go to work as usual and we'll have a holiday for the King. Enough of that. And it's weather time. So the four-day forecast today was partly cloudy, slight chance of shower in the Upper Hunter. Nothing much happened there, 20 to 30. The current temperature is 15.6 degrees, and it's going to be 9 degrees overnight, which is a bit warmer than last night was, I'm sure. 19 degrees the rest of it. Tomorrow we can expect something like it says down here. We've got masses of things. I'll go back and have a look at tomorrow's for you. Today, tomorrow, sunny. So tomorrow's the 6th of June. Sunny, patches of morning frost about the Upper Hunter, light winds. Overnight temperatures falling to between 3 and 8. So it's chilly, won't get frosty. Daytime temperatures reaching between 15 and 19 degrees. Cautions, large and powerful surf conditions are expected to be hazardous. Yeah, there's big winds and waves coming up, and that's going to continue for a little while, I think. Live traffic, scheduled road work. There's lots of scheduled road work. No actual incidents as such. So on with some music. Here's the Drifters, Under the Boardwalk.

Yeah, the drifter's there. Sorry, Joanne. I'll talk to you again later. That was the drifters. Here's a special one for Pam. And Joanne sends her love, Pam. Here's Daddy Cool. Daddy's back. They opened up with this at the pack the other week.

Yeah, the King Bear with his 70s hit. Suspicious Mind. Here comes BJ Thomas, Raindrops.

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6: 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Right after me, this is Les Gully with Drive Time. At 6 p.m. is Bobby Whitelaw with Vintage Songs of the 60s. And then from 9 p.m. till 10 p.m, Phil Kale's podcast of Corner Country. He's got an interview with Dean Perrett tonight, I believe. Anyway, here's one for Bobby. He's coming up later. I know he loves this band.

Yeah, that's Andy Abra there with Daddy's Back. I apologize if my microphone's a bit louder. I'm in the other studio. I didn't realize I was banging it so hard. I didn't mean to yell at you. Andy Abra. Time he did another album. That's a very good song. That's Rivertown. Here's Jimmy Buffett with a pencil-thin mustache.

The Highwaymen there. Johnny Cash, Willie Nelson. The other two legends. Big Jim Croce.

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0: Yeah, here comes some Aussie ones. Here's a few Aussie ones. Cold Chisel, Autumn Hearts, Ross Wilson, and Bella. In that order. One written by the late drummer Steve Preswitch. Forever Now.

0: Yeah, the Ross Wilson there, that was for the Every Lovely Pamela. And shall I tell them about when I nearly ran up the arse of the king? I was driving down Bayswater Road in London, and this bus pulled over on the left, and then this big black car come flying down behind me and dived behind the bus, jumped in front of me, and I went, look at that head in the back window. Had a big ball patch in it, and there's a big black car, and it had these royal flags flying on the front of it. Yeah, and I, that's bloody Prince Charles. Then it slammed its brakes on, then indicated to turn right into Kensington Palace, and I screamed to a halt in my poor old Volvo, nearly ran up his ass. I thought, I'm glad I didn't hit him. I think James Bond would have got out and shot me. Happy birthday, Your Majesty.
1: Hello there, I'm Terry Daniel. The federal government says it is still consulting with the start-up sector about exemptions from its tax legislation. Labor's bill to link the capital gains tax discount to inflation has passed the lower house. There are concerns the reforms could see entrepreneurs move overseas where investment conditions are more favourable. But Prime Minister Anthony Albanese claims discussions with industry are ongoing.
2: We said on budget night that we would have a consultation process. Treasury are handling that. There'll be a Senate committee inquiry. We will have the details. The first legislation will be debated in the Senate.
1: One Nation is under pressure to clarify key elements of its housing policy following a fiery interview on Sydney Radio. The minor party says it would limit property ownership to Australian citizens and permanent residents. They also claim temporary visa holders and foreign nations would be forced to sell their home within 2 years. But Senator Sean Bell has struggled to explain whether those who refuse to divest their property would be evicted.
3: That is an excellent question. But what we're saying, and it is perfectly reasonable to expect that homes in Australia go to Australian citizens and
4: Sean,
3: those who reside
4: Sean,
3: here permanently.
4: Sean. This is turning into a train wreck, mate.
1: Unions are welcoming a landmark Fair Work ruling to stop NDIS providers shortchanging workers. Up to 10% of the sector could be up to $16,000 a year better off as a result of the decision. Australian Services Union Secretary Angus McFarland says it won't cost the government a cent.
5: This won't have any impact on the actual NDIS bottom line because the NDIS funds providers to pay their workers at the correct rate. What this decision is doing is stopping providers trying to use excuses and loopholes to pay them something else.
1: Fresh data from the National Anti-Scam Centre shows a drop in fraud reports in the first 3 months of this year. Australians still lost more than $76 million to scams over the period. ACCC Deputy Chairwoman Katrina Lowe says online scams were the greatest source of financial harm.
6: The ScamWatch reports show Australians reported losses of $38.3 million to scams that begin through online contact. So this is fake websites, advertisements, social media and mobile apps.
1: Meantime, in Victoria, drivers trying to claim their 20% rego rebate have logged in to discover they're not registered. Radio callers say VicRoads has stopped sending out reminder letters and many have no idea they've been driving around unregistered.
7: Mum was driving down the road, got pulled over, got a nice little fine, having an unregistered car, never received anything in the mail about it.
1: Briefly in other news, more than 100,000 exotic cockroaches have been seized from a commercial breeder in Bathurst, New South Wales. Biosecurity officials say it's the largest seizure of illegal exotic invertebrates in Australia's history. They're estimated to be worth around $200,000. And Australia's alpine regions are gearing up for the ski season ahead of its official start this weekend. A number of resorts across the mountains in New South Wales and Victoria have reported up to 10 centimetres of the white stuff overnight. This is Air News.
8: Now the latest from Air Sport.
1: NRL and Brisbane Broncos coach Michael Maguire has explained why he dropped Premiership hero Ezra Mamm. Tom Duffy will wear the number 6 jersey tomorrow night against the Gold Coast Titans, with Mamm warming the bench. Maguire says Mamm's loss of form forced his hand.
9: We've got a squad for a reason, and when people are shining and they're doing well, sometimes people need to go through and do a bit of work, they're not going to give them a go. It's about being successful each weekend, and we haven't hit the mark there over the last month.
1: NRL action continues tonight with the Melbourne Storm hosting the Newcastle Knights. That's followed by the Canberra Raiders and Sydney Roosters. AFL News and Brisbane Lions coach Chris Fagan says his side can turn around and deliver a return to form against the Gold Coast Suns this weekend. Brisbane head to the Gold Coast on a three-game losing streak for Q Clash 31 and have struggled with third-quarter fade-outs. Fagan conceding they're down but not out.
10: We're trying to build our confidence back up a bit. That's been down a little bit. So we're just really trying to keep everything simple and players having a narrow focus on their strengths and us playing with a little bit more freedom, which I thought we did in the last quarter last week.
1: Hawthorn will wear black armbands tonight to honour 1961 Premiership player Phil Hay, who's passed away. The Hawks face the Western Bulldogs at the MCG. The Hawks go into the match without injured stars Jack Gunston and Tom Barris. Australian Independent Radio News.
11: 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Today's weather report is provided courtesy of 2CHR supporters, Curry Curry Retired Mine Workers Association.
0: Yeah, and the weather as it is. Am I going loud now? I've got to watch my volume level. My assistant rang me up and pointed it out for me. Current temperature 13.2, looking for 9 degrees overnight. The humidity, we don't worry about it, 79 degrees. 20% chance of rain today. I don't think any happened. Let's look at tomorrow, since it's this late. Tomorrow on the 6th of June, D-Day. Sunny patches of morning frost about the upper Hunter, light winds, overnight temperatures falling to between 3 and 8 overnight. Daytime to reaching 15 to 19. Fire danger, the north coast. No rating, no ratings anywhere. In particular, if you're going anywhere near the ocean, large and powerful surf conditions are expected to be hazardous for coastal activities such as rock fishing, swimming, surfing, particularly south-facing beaches. There's big southerly bubbles. All that thing that used to be in Western Australia and has gone through the Great Australian Bight and climbed its way up Melbourne and stuff, it was coming up the coast to us now. Anyway, if you do go rock fishing, boating or anything, wear a life jacket. Sunday, mostly sunny. Chance of fog about the upper Hunter in the early morning. Slight chance of showers. Not much chance of rain, really. Chance of morning frost in the upper Hunter. Temperatures reaching 17 to 20 in the day, 3 to 8 overnight. Live traffic. No particular incidents at the moment. There is at Broadmeadow, if you're in Newcastle, Griffiths Road at Turdon Road, the FIFA Women's Football is on. So you may already be in that traffic jam. And at Merriwa, between the Golden Highway, the Golden Highway between Margaret Street and Dutton Street, it's the Festival of the Fleeces. So it's a sheep fest. Brian Stitt will be up there. Enjoy yourself, Stitty. Here's one for Joanne. Barry Gibbon friends. Rest your love on me. Barry and Olivia.

There you go, Joanne. Barry Gibb. I had a bit of trouble finding that because Olivia Newton-John's not put under the artist. It's put with the song. I'll have to fix that. Rest Your Love on Me from Barry Gibb and Friends with Olivia Newton-John. And here's another one for you. Just When I Needed You Most. This is by a fellow who sounds like he had the job I had when I was a young bloke. Randy Van Warmer.

Randy Van Warmer there. You go to couple for Joanne. Here's a couple of Aussie ones again. This is a local band, Newcastle-based, Maitland, a lot of Maitland in them. And song written by Ed Peters. You get this off an album called The Maitland Sound. And you can get it from marktinsonmusic.com. The Autumn Hearts, Mr. Sunshine.

Yeah, Bella there. Back in the about 2015, when did they go? Bella were an Australian country music trio from Newcastle, formed as Anam Cara by Kate Ballantyne, Lynn Botel and Karen O'Shea in 2002. That's off the album called Gravity, 2005. 20 years ago now. Loved them. They're still around. Here's one by a band that was instrumental in the early country rock sound, and a couple of others after them. The Band. This is from the

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7: 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What have I got up next here? I was doing country rock there, the band before the messages, and they could, they really were the band that opened up the fact that rock music, country music, the blues, honky tonk, they could all fit together. And Creedence Clearwater came out and heralded as the next Beatles, as few people were. But they were really big in the 1970, etc. And they're a country rock band. And then the Eagles are coming up after that. I can't find any songs by Poco because they were it before the Beatles. So be the Beatles, the Eagles. Here's a Creedence Clearwater Revival. Well, change me teeth.

Yeah, the eagle's there. We're along, heading up towards the hour, and Bobby is going to be along with vintage hits of the 60s. That'll be a heap of fun. And after that, Corner Country with Phil. Here's Troy Cassadaly, The River Runs.

Joycaster the Daily Day, the River Runs, one of Australia's greatest, came in here one day, had a chat and played his guitar a bit and went on his way. It's very natural. Here's one by an old mate of the station, he's the late, great Donnie Soper, Forevermore.

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4: Yeah, heading up towards the 6 o'clock news, and Bobby will be along with his 60 stuff. I'm going to play a couple of my favourites on the way out. Hope you like them. Silverchair and XTC. What more could you ask for?

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1: Hello there, I'm Terry Daniel. The opposition says the government is wrong to claim its new tax reforms will help stop the rise of One Nation. Speaking at an economic forum, the Prime Minister has defended his changes to capital gains tax and negative gearing. Anthony Albanese argued the measures help shield Australia from the social and economic discontent seen overseas. But Deputy Liberal Leader Jane Hume maintains the reforms will do no such thing.
2: The Prime Minister's come out and said that, well, this is a budget about fighting populism. Oh, well, give me a break. This is not a budget about fighting populism. Can the Prime Minister please make up his mind and tell us exactly what this budget was all about? Because it certainly hasn't been received well.
1: Nature experts are warning of a pollination crisis as Australia's bees struggle. Mark Dransfield reports.
3: New data suggests at least 60% of the country's beehives have been wiped out by varroa mite. It's a parasitic mite that attacks and feeds on honeybees. Fiona Chambers, chief executive of the Wean Bee Foundation, says the parasite is also eliminating feral beehives.
4: So all of that free pollination will be gone from the pollination system. You put on top of that up to 60% or maybe more hive losses from the managed honeybees, and we really do have a pollination crisis for agriculture.
1: If you're flying into Hobart in Tasmania in the near future, you'll find two new food and drink venues have opened in the departures lounge of Hobart Airport as part of the $200 million terminal redevelopment. Pulse Tasmania reports a new cafe and bar are now serving travellers before they fly, offering them local Tasmanian produce, beers, wines and light meals. More venues are on the way, with another cafe expected in coming weeks and a fast food outlet planned for 2027. The start of the ski season in New South Wales and Victoria could see up to 10 centimetres of snow fall in alpine areas overnight. Thousands are expected to drive to the New South Wales Snowy Mountains and the Victorian Alps for the long weekend, with extra highway patrols on to make sure they arrive safely. Transport for New South Wales Director of Field Operations, Rob Austin, says drivers need to be careful.
5: Just some advice to people, though. Look, we are experiencing some icy conditions, so if you're heading down there, please, if you're going to be going into the national parks, please make sure that you have your snow chains. Drive to conditions, slow down a little bit, but please enjoy the snow.
1: Meanwhile, in Victoria, Mount Buller, Mount Hotham, Falls Creek and Mount Baulbaul Alpine Resorts have had fresh snow over the last few days, with snow machines also boosting coverage. Mount Buller's David Clark says the industry brings in billions of dollars to Victoria's economy.
6: The snow's come right on time. Mount Buller's Victoria's favourite alpine resort, part of $2.1 billion that alpine resorts deliver to the state economy and 12,000 full-time equivalent jobs. So it's really important to have this ski season up and running.
1: Briefly in other news, the Victorian Premier could face a leadership challenge within weeks ahead of November's state election. A number of Labor MPs have reportedly grown concerned about the possibility of a wipeout at the polls. And finally, to the Australian share market, the All Ords has closed down 61 points at 88.55. One Australian dollar was buying 71.26 US cents. This is Air News.
7: Now the latest from Air Sport.
1: Tennis and the men take centre stage tonight at Roland Garros in France. And for his preview, here's Air Sport's Paul Walsh.
8: The men's semi-final tonight will be contested by players with world rankings of 3, 14, 27 and 104. In the first of the matches, Alexander Zverev comes in with a solid CV at Roland Garros, which includes 3 quarterfinals, 3 semifinals and 1 runner-up, while his opponent Jakub Mensik has never made it past the second round. They have only met once previously, with Zverev being the victor on that occasion. The second of the matches will be the Battle of the Italians, when 10th seed Flavio Cavoli takes on countryman Matteo Arnaldi. Neither player has semifinals experience in a Grand Slam, but they have met previously on 2 occasions, with the score being 1-1. For the world number 104, Arnaldi, he knows what to expect.
9: We are good friends. We practice a lot together. We played a lot since we were like 12. I mean, we know each other very well. It's going to be a tough one, obviously.
1: AFL and St Kilda coach Ross Lyon has confirmed Mitch Owens and Liam Ryan will return to the side for the match against the Sydney Swans on Sunday. The Swans will see 7 players return from the bench, including Callum Mills and Brodie Grundy. Coach Dean Cox says the squad is versatile.
10: Whoever comes into the team, they understand what role they have to play, how it complements everyone else, and they're doing it really well.
1: The Super Rugby Pacific qualifying finals are underway. The clash between first-place Hurricanes and the sixth-place Brumbies is underway in Wellington. Australian Independent Radio News.
11: 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Today's weather report is provided courtesy of 2CHR supporters, Curry Curry Retired Mine Workers Association.
12: Yeah, big thank you to Liz, who received the last couple of hours filling in for Ronnie Stothard. Yes, and time to look at our weather at coming up to 6 minutes after the hour of five. On vintage songs of the 60s, right through till 9 o'clock tonight. At the moment, it's 11.4, feels like 11.1. The humidity is around 83%, and can't believe it, no wind. It's bailed right out. And the rain gauge is saying zero. The air pressure is 101, 5.7 hectopascals and steady. Now we're looking at tomorrow. And we're looking at temperature range between 5 and 19, with the same as tonight, looking at 5 overnight. For Saturday, sunny, patches of morning frost about the upper Hunter, and the winds will be light. Chance of rain, 5%. If it does happen, only a mil. Fire danger rating is moderate. The UV index is low. Okay, let's look further ahead for Sunday, we're looking at 20 with 5 with mostly sunny. For Monday, we're looking at fogged and sunny, 20 with 8. That's the weather update for you. And now it's time to get into vintage songs of the 60. I've got a triple play straight up for you. We've got the Monkees with What Am I Doing Hanging Around? Johnny Preston with Running Bear, and the Small Faces with Lazy Sunday.
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Yes, there they go, the Small Faces with Lazy Sunday. Coming up for you on Vintage Songs of the 60s, I've got Petula Clark with I Know a Place. Connie Francis with Everybody's Somebody Fool. Ohio Express with Yummy, Yummy, Yummy.

0: Yes, there they go. Ohio Express with Yummy, Yummy, Yummy. It was a big hit for them, actually. It was a number one hit for them, the only one they virtually had, and a $1 million seller. Great song. Okay, coming up, our very own Masters Apprentices with Undecided. The Searchers with When You Walk in the Room. And Mike Shani and Wendy Richards from 1962 with Come Outside.
1: You gotta give it a little love and honey.

There they go, the Searchers, when you walked in the room from 1964. Now here from 1966 is Mike Sherrick and Wendy Richards from 1962, we should say.

0: You got time for a bit of slap and tickle,
1: I'll
0: over?
1: I'll slap and tickle you in a minute.
0: I'm coming out for a bit of snow, eh, darling?
1: Cool, you don't need a shave.
0: Yeah, I know, it's marvellous here.
1: I'll pass Dr. Twindle now. Only 5 minutes, I've got to go.
0: Yeah, all right then, yeah. Yeah, all right. No, it's all right, take it back.
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1: Yes, it's just gone 6:34 here at Tussie Hatcher. Just had a quick look in the jukebox, and here's three in a row for you with Mark Winter with Go Away Little Girl, Gene McDaniels from the early 60s with The Point of No Return, and Johnny Tillotson with Poetry in Motion.

Yes, there he goes, Johnny Tillotson with Poetry in Motion. And he died earlier on this year. I'm not too sure if it was earlier on this year or late last year. Certainly been around a long time and a great singer of the 60s. Okay, to take us up to our messages, we've got Johnny Rivers with A Mountain of Love from 1964, The Who from 1965, and The Easy Beats from 1966 with Made My Bed and I'm Gonna Lie in It.

0: Hello, listeners. This is Ron the Music Man Stothard. I'm a presenter on the community radio station 2CHR. 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
4: Yes, thank you, PM, to take us up to the news. I've got Gary Puckett and the Union Gap and Woman, Woman. Normally we're on the Playboys with Pride and Joy and One Hit Wonder from Cairo, Sukamoto, or Moto with Sukiyaki.

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1: EO News.
2: Hello there, I'm Terry Daniel. The federal government says it is still consulting with the start-up sector about exemptions from its tax legislation. Labor's bill to link the capital gains tax discount to inflation has passed the lower house. There are concerns the reforms could see entrepreneurs move overseas, where investment conditions are more favourable. But Prime Minister Anthony Albanese claims discussions with industry are ongoing.
3: We said on budget night that we would have a consultation process. Treasury are handling that. There'll be a Senate committee inquiry. We will have the details. The first legislation will be debated in the Senate.
2: One Nation is under pressure to clarify key elements of its housing policy following a fiery interview on Sydney Radio. The minor party says it would limit property ownership to Australian citizens and permanent residents. They also claim temporary visa holders and foreign nations would be forced to sell their home within 2 years. But Senator Sean Bell has struggled to explain whether those who refuse to divest their property would be evicted.
4: That is an excellent question. But what we're saying, and it is perfectly reasonable to expect that homes in Australia go to Australian citizens and those who reside here permanently.
5: Sean. This is turning into a train wreck, mate.
2: Unions are welcoming a landmark Fair Work ruling to stop NDIS providers shortchanging workers. Up to 10% of the sector could be up to $16,000 a year better off as a result of the decision. Australian Services Union Secretary Angus McFarland says it won't cost the government a cent.
6: This won't have any impact on the actual NDIS bottom line because the NDIS funds providers to pay their workers at the correct rate. What this decision is doing is stopping providers trying to use excuses and loopholes to pay them something else.
2: Fresh data from the National Anti-Scam Centre shows a drop in fraud reports in the first 3 months of this year. Australians still lost more than $76 million to scams over the period. ACCC Deputy Chairwoman Katrina Lowe says online scams were the greatest source of financial harm.
7: The ScamWatch reports show Australians reported losses of $38.3 million to scams that begin through online contact. So this is fake websites, advertisements, social media and mobile apps.
2: Meantime, in Victoria, drivers trying to claim their 20% rego rebate have logged in to discover they're not registered. Radio callers say VicRoads has stopped sending out reminder letters and many have no idea they've been driving around unregistered.
8: Mum was driving down the road, got pulled over, got a nice little fine having an unregistered card, never received anything in the mail about it.
2: Briefly in other news, more than 100,000 exotic cockroaches have been seized from a commercial breeder in Bathurst, New South Wales. Biosecurity officials say it's the largest seizure of illegal exotic invertebrates in Australia's history. They're estimated to be worth around $200,000. And Australia's alpine regions are gearing up for the ski season ahead of its official start this weekend. A number of resorts across the mountains in New South Wales and Victoria have reported up to 10 centimetres of the white stuff overnight. This is Air News.
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2: AFL and the Western Bulldogs will welcome back Cody Waitman when they play Hawthorn at the MCG tonight. The forward hasn't played since 2024, following a string of injuries. And round 14 of the NRL is continuing in Melbourne. The match between the Melbourne Storm and the Newcastle Knights is underway. The later game tonight sees the Canberra Raiders host the Roosters in Canberra. Raiders coach Ricky Stewart insists his side is playing better than their latter possession of 12 suggests.
10: Even some games we lost this year, we haven't been far away. I've got to try and be balanced in when I'm reviewing games and performances, where last week was, you know, a really, really strong performance.
2: The Super Rugby Pacific Finals series is underway in Wellington in New Zealand. The Hurricanes were leading the Brumbies 38-7 at half-time. South Australia has snatched another major event, with the Men's Australian Golf Tournament moving to the North Adelaide course for three events over a seven-year period, effectively sharing the tournament with Victoria from 2028. Golf Australia CEO James Sutherland said the exact details of the schedule are still being finalised.
11: Beyond that, the exact sequencing and years are things to be confirmed, and obviously Victoria is a very important partner in those conversations.
2: Australian Independent Radio News.
1: 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Today's weather report is provided courtesy of 2CHR supporters, Curry Curry Retired Mine Workers Association.
0: Yes, let's have a look at the weather before we get back to vintage songs of the 60s. And what we're looking at the moment, it's 9.3, feels like 9.8 here at the moment. Humidity is around 88%. No wind, it's gone again. No rain, and in the rain gauge, and air pressure is 1016.7 hectopascals. Now, it's going to get down to around 8 overnight. Now, tomorrow, we're looking at a sunny day. Patches of morning frost about the Upper Hunter, and the winds will be light. Temperature range tomorrow between 5 and 19, and the chance of rain 5%, and a mill if it does happen. Fire danger rating is moderate. The UV index is low. Okay, let's look further ahead for Sunday. Mostly sunny, 20 with 5 being the minimum. Then on Monday, we've got fogged and sunny, 20 with 8 being the minimum. Then on Tuesday, fogged and sunny, 20 with 9. Then we've got a 90% chance on Wednesday of a late shower. But it's going to get up to around 22 with 9 being the minimum overnight. Okay, that's the weather update for you. Let's get back to vintage songs of the 60s. And coming up for you, I've got the Shirelles with Baby It's You, Johnny and the Hurricanes with a great instrumental from 1960 with the Reveille Rock, and Brenton Wood with Give Me a Little Sign.
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goes. Donnelly with the repetition. Coming up here, Jimmy Jones with Good Time and the Foundations with Baby. That's how I found

Yes, there they go, the Foundations with Baby Now That I've Found You. At 7:21 here at 2CHR, Bobby Whitelaw with you with Vintage Songs of the 60s. Coming up for you to take us up to our messages, I've got the Cowsells with The Rain, The Park and Other Things from back in the 60s and from 1965, Long John Baldry. Yes, that's where he originally kicked off with Elton John, and that's where the Elton John come from. Baldry talked him into changing his name from Reggie DeWitt to Elton John. And no longer with us, but here's a song that was a big hit for him back in 1965. It's Too Late Now. To the Cowsells first before we do John Baldry.

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6: Yeah, thank you, Pam, and you certainly are. Bobby Whitelaw with Vintage Songs of the 60s. And coming up for you, I've got the Moody Blues with Nights in White Satin. Wayne Fontana and the Mindbenders with A Groovy Kind of Love. And Johnny Preston. No, it's not Running Bear. We played that earlier. It's The Cradle of Love.

Yes, there he goes, Johnny Preston with A Cradle of Love, and another big hit for him after Running Bear. Okay, another triple play to take us up to our messages. I've got Sandy Nelson with a great instrumental with Let There Be Drums. Bobby Rydell with Swingin' School, and the Kinks with You Really Got Me.

Yes, there they go. The Kinks from 1964 with You Really Got Me. It was a big hit for them. Okay, we've got some messages from our sponsors. Then we'll be back with Dion and the Belmonts, Lindrell and Randell, and Bobby Helms with My Special Angel.

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1: Hello there, I'm Terry Daniel. The opposition says the government is wrong to claim its new tax reforms will help stop the rise of One Nation. Speaking at an economic forum, the Prime Minister has defended his changes to capital gains tax and negative gearing. Anthony Albanese argued the measures help shield Australia from the social and economic discontent seen overseas. But Deputy Liberal Leader Jane Hume maintains the reforms will do no such thing.
2: The Prime Minister's come out and said that, well, this is a budget about fighting populism. Oh, well, give me a break. This is not a budget about fighting populism. Can the Prime Minister please make up his mind and tell us exactly what this budget was all about? Because it certainly hasn't been received well.
1: Nature experts are warning of a pollination crisis as Australia's bees struggle. Mark Dransfield reports.
3: New data suggests at least 60% of the country's beehives have been wiped out by varroa mite. It's a parasitic mite that attacks and feeds on honeybees. Fiona Chambers, chief executive of the Wean Bee Foundation, says the parasite is also eliminating feral beehives.
4: So all of that free pollination will be gone from the pollination system. You put on top of that up to 60% or maybe more hive losses from the managed honeybees, and we really do have a pollination crisis for agriculture.
1: If you're flying into Hobart in Tasmania in the near future, you'll find two new food and drink venues have opened in the departures lounge of Hobart Airport as part of the $200 million terminal redevelopment. Pulse Tasmania reports a new cafe and bar are now serving travellers before they fly, offering them local Tasmanian produce, beers, wines and light meals. More venues are on the way, with another cafe expected in coming weeks and a fast food outlet planned for 2027. The start of the ski season in New South Wales and Victoria could see up to 10 centimetres of snow fall in alpine areas overnight. Thousands are expected to drive to the New South Wales Snowy Mountains and the Victorian Alps for the long weekend, with extra highway patrols on to make sure they arrive safely. Transport for New South Wales Director of Field Operations, Rob Austin, says drivers need to be careful.
5: Just some advice to people though, look, we are experiencing some icy conditions, so if you're heading down there, please, if you're going to be going into the national parks, please make sure that you have your snow chains, drive to conditions, slow down a little bit, but please enjoy the snow.
1: Meanwhile in Victoria, Mount Buller, Mount Hotham, Falls Creek and Mount Baulbaur Alpine Resorts have had fresh snow over the last few days, with snow machines also boosting coverage. Mount Buller's David Clark says the industry brings in billions of dollars to Victoria's economy.
6: The snow's come right on time. Mount Buller's Victoria's favourite alpine resort, part of $2.1 billion that alpine resorts deliver to the state economy and 12,000 full-time equivalent jobs. So it's really important to have this ski season up and running.
1: Briefly in other news, the Victorian Premier could face a leadership challenge within weeks ahead of November's state election. A number of Labor MPs have reportedly grown concerned about the possibility of a wipeout at the polls. And finally, to the Australian share market, the All Ords has closed down 61 points at 88.55. One Australian dollar was buying 71.26 US cents. This is Air News.
7: Now the latest from Air Sport.
1: AFL and the Hawthorn versus Western Bulldogs game is underway at the MCG. The Hawks have gone into the match without injured stars Jack Gunston and Tom Barras. Brisbane Lions coach Chris Fagan is challenging his injury-hit side to lift in Saturday's Q clash. Brisbane head to the Gold Coast with 15 players in the casualty ward after Hugh McCluggage went down at training on Thursday. Fagan admits they're battling, but is eager to see who can step up against the Gold Coast Suns.
8: Injuries always challenge your depth, and if you go through and have a look at who the injured players are, there's some pretty good ones amongst them. Crisis creates opportunity. If you've got those sort of situations, you might find that you unearth something you didn't know that you had.
1: In the NRL, a short time ago in Melbourne, the Melbourne Storm were leading the Newcastle Knights 20-18 in the second half. And just underway, the Canberra Raiders are playing the Sydney Roosters in Canberra. The World Super Rugby playoffs have been on tonight. The Hurricanes have beaten the Brumbies 66-12 in Wellington, New Zealand. And in other Super Rugby news, Western Force outside centre George Bridge will leave the club to seek overseas opportunities in 2027. Bridge headlines a group of six players set to seek new homes in the off-season. Max Bury and Darby Lancaster will both join other Super Rugby clubs. And the Socceroos are getting ready for their final hit-out before their opening World Cup game against Turkey. Australia will face Switzerland in a friendly on Sunday morning. Australian Independent Radio News.
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10: Yes, into the last hour of Vintage Songs of the 60s, and have a look at our weather. At the moment, 10.3 feels like 10 degrees. Humidity is 89%, no wind at the moment, no rain in the rain gauge, and the air pressure is 1017.9 hectopascals and steady. And they reckon it's going to get down to around 9 tonight. Well, it's below that at the moment. Well, it's not below that, but it won't be long before it is around 9 degrees. Okay, tomorrow we're looking at, for Saturday, sunny with 5 and 19 is the temperature range. Patches of morning frost about the upper Hunter, but the winds will be light. And it's a bit of a change with the winds we have had. Chance of rain, 5%. If it does happen, a mill. Fire danger rating is moderate and the UV index is low. Looking at Sunday, mostly sunny, 20 with 5 being the minimum. Monday, fogged and sunny, 20, then 8 will be the minimum. And on Tuesday, fogged and sunny, 20 with 9. Then on Wednesday, they're telling us a late shower, 22 with 9, and a 90% chance of that happening. There'll be a fresh update in the morning for you with Saturday breakfast with Richard Tannen. Then also, too, from 9 to 12, easy listening with Midway Les. 12 to 3, midday special with Cole Fraser. 3 to 6, the rock and pop show with Brad Fenning. Then from 6 to 9, you've got Turn It Up with Charlotte O'Hara. Then 9 to 6 a.m. in the morning, you've got Music Overnight. Then Greg Clark will be in with Breakfast at 6 to 9 on Sunday. Then I'll be back in with Sunday Country from 9 to 12. 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And remember, live streaming right around this country and around for that the world, for that matter. Okay, it's time to get back to the music. And coming up for you, I've got Johnny O'Keefe with Oop Oopy Doo, Gene Chandler with The Duke of Earl, and the Yardbirds with I'm a Man.
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Yes, a classic from the Yardbirds, I'm a Man. It was a big hit for them, and we knew when they split up, they went in their all different ways, and certainly finished up most of them, well, a couple of them, into Led Zeppelin, and went on to bigger and better things. But they were huge in the 60s. I was lucky enough to see them at the City Stadium, the old boxing stadium, and along with the Rolling Stones. Didn't hear many songs from the Rolling Stones because of the girls cheering away, but certainly heard the support band, the Yardbirds. They were absolutely brilliant. I thought they were great. Okay, it is 18 after 8 here at 8 2CHR. Bobby Whitelaw with you into the last hour of Vintage Songs of the 60s. Coming up, we've got Ray Stevens with Ahab the Ahab, and the Lemon Pipers with a classic from the Green Tambourine, and Henry Mancini with Moon River.

about midnight, he'd jump on his camel named Clyde and ride silently through the night to the Sultan's tent, where he would secretly meet up with Fatima of the Seven Veils, swinging his grade A number one U.S. choice, dancing the Sultan's whole harem. 'Cause him and her had a thing going, you know, and they'd been carrying on for some time now behind the Sultan's back. You could hear him talk to his camel as he rode out across the dunes. His voice would cut through the still night desert air.

which is Amex for Let's Twist Again like we did last summer, baby. You know what I mean. Woo! She looked up at him from off the road, give him one of them sly looks. She said,

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4: Yes, getting into the last half hour of Vintage Songs from the 60s. Here's a song by P.P. Arnold that was originally written, well, it was written by Lennon and McCartney, but they weren't real keen first up to put it out there. So they gave it to P.P. Arnold, and he had moderate success with it. But then they decided, well, it wasn't a bad song after all. We better record it. So they did, and put it out there. I mean, into the public domain. And everybody knows the song. It's called Yesterday. And here he is, P.P. Arnold, with Yesterday.

Great voice, P.P. Arnold, with yesterday. Coming up, I've got Bobby Rydell with Cha Cha Cha. Sando and Johnny with Sleepwalk. And Joe Dolan with Make Me an Island.

Yes, there we go. Joe Dorman with Make Me an Island. Take us up to our messages is Bobby Darren with Things, then the Big O with Born to be Loved by You.

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9: Yes, and he'll be straight on after I finish here at 9 with his Country Corner. Okay, take us up to the end of the show. Billy Thorpe and the Aztecs with Poison Ivy. Bobby Rydell with Kiss and Time, the Australian Way. And the Yardbirds with a great song, With a Heart Full of Soul. Thank you for listening, and I'll catch you on Sunday morning between 9 and 12 with Sunday Country. 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

0: 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And have I got a fabulous show planned for you this afternoon, listeners? Okay. 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It is on our podcast, allaussieradio.com.au. We had Matt Scullion. This Sunday, we've got Dean Perrott, folks, talking about his brand new single, Phantoms of the Snowy. And I'm going to play you a couple of songs as well from his brand new album, folks. Yep, his brand new album, which just dropped a couple of days ago. Now, as we do each and every week, we always start the show with a couple of songs by the King of Country, Mr. Slim Dusty. Now, I'm not going to disappoint you. We're going to do it again this week. The first one we're going to play by Slim is a number called the Birdsville Track. Slim Dusty.
1: Way out in Heartbreak Corner, in Australia's far out back,

There you go, folks. What do you think of that one? A Birdsville track, Mr. Slim Dusty. Now, I'm going to play you one more by Slim. And as I said 4 minutes ago, a very special guest, Dean Perrott, okay? He's going to be telling us all about his latest single, which is from the brand new album, which just dropped a couple of days ago. The album is called Close to Home. And he's going to be talking to us about that single, which is called Phantoms of the Snowy. He's going to be on the program with us a little bit later on, folks, and I'm going to also play you a couple of tracks from that brand new album, Close to Home. So let's do our double, as we do each and every week, by the King of Country, Mr. Slim Dusty. The song is called Cattlemen from the High Plains.

There you go, folks. Our double shot of the King of Country, Mr. Slim Dusty. I'm going to play you one now from Dean's brand new album, okay? The album is called Close to Home, and it dropped on Friday, just 2 days ago. He's going to be on the show with us a little bit later on to talk to us about his latest single from that album, which is called Phantoms of the Snowy. I'm going to play you one now, okay, because I've got the album sitting right here in front of me and I want to give you a bit of a taste of it, okay? The song we're going to throw on for you by him is a number called Georgina River.

the dawning sunrise with tear-stained weary eyes. These memories that haunt me, I will try and put behind me, far from Georgina River and the

0: There you go, folks. I can just tell this is going to be a sensational album, like just about everything Dean puts out, folks.
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0: I'm going to play you another one, okay, from this particular album, and the song is called Close to Home. Title track of the album, folks. Name the album. Close to Home.

Well, there we go, folks. Dean Parrott, the name of the album, Close to Home, okay? And there's the title track. And he's going to be joining us on the program a little bit later on, talking to us about the single from that, one of the singles from that, and that, of course, is called Phantoms of the Snowy. Now, he's also got a song on there with his good mate Jeff Brown called Home Again, and if we get time, I'm going to put that one on as well, okay? But speaking of Jeff Brown, a.k.a. Brownie, he's a great singer, he's a great bloke, fair dinkum Aussie, down to earth, hard-working man, and absolutely love his music as well. One of my favourites, okay, by him, and this is a duo, Jeff Brown and Kirkpatrick, gets requested quite a bit on the show. The number is called Orchid Street, from the Wandering Man album, Jeff Brown.

0: Wandering Man is the name of the album. The song is called Orchard Street. Jeff Brown and Anne Kirkpatrick.
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0: As promised, right from the start of the show, he's on the program with us right now. Australian bush balladeer champion in my book, folks, Mr. Dean Perrott. How you going, Dean?
5: I'm going well, Phil. I'm well and fit as you are.
0: Fantastic, my friend. Thank you so much for being on the program with us today. And
5: it's
0: always a pleasure to have you on the show. And the reason why I asked you to be on the show is you've got out a brand new single called Phantoms of the Snowy. And I played it last week. Fabulous. I want you to tell me what it's all about because it was sent to me by Blue Shamrock and it shows a picture of a bunch of wild horses and I'm thinking it's Brumbies. But having played it a few times, it's more like stockmen herding up the cattle in the mountains. Am I right?
5: Well, it's a bit of everything. It's actually what the song about. So it talks about the phantoms of the Snowy.
0: Yes.
5: And this song was written by Peter and Virginia Code.
0: Okay.
5: And I absolutely loved it from the time that it arrived to me. And I heard it. And so what the song entails, I sort of see it as a bit of an Australian take on Ghost Riders in the Sky.
0: Yes.
5: And it does. It talks about a bit of everything, but really the song is about the spirits of the old-time mountain cattle men who were big horsemen and, you know, of course, you know, relating back to the man from Snowy River, I think, you know, life on horseback, whether you were working cattle or whether you were working horses, just totally revolved around horses and cattle, you know, that was your lifestyle. So that's why I say there's a little bit of both in it. Mm-hmm. The song sort of deals with, you know, it paints an eerie picture of, you know, the shadows of the mountains throwing a bit of an aura across the moon. And the line in the song, the shadows are the horsemen, phantoms of the night.
0: Uh-huh.
5: So it's just more about, you know, the spirits of those old-time mountain cattlemen and horsemen doing what they normally do, running their horses or, you know, grazing their cattle up in the high plains, moving them down, you know. And that was always the practice. You know, they used to take the cattle up in the summer up onto the high plains and then before the winter would start, they'd bring them down, you know. So.
0: Yeah.
5: Just sort of an eerie, sort of paints a bit of an eerie picture of those old spirits still doing what they always did, you know.
0: Yeah. I mean, the message in the song, I've played it about three times before I got you on, and I listened to it and I thought, Yeah, I understand where you're coming from, because it is. You're talking about them, you know, their shadows against the moon and all this kind of stuff, where there's almost a ghostly story about the past, isn't it?
5: Well, it is, you know, and that's sort of why I say, you know, it's a bit like an Australian take on the old Ghost Riders in the Sky.
0: Yep, yep.
5: It captures that same thing. Just the old mountain cattle, the spirits, the old mountain cattlemen still riding hard, you know, and doing what they love.
0: Yeah, I was going to say, you know, that must have been and probably still is an incredibly hard life. I mean, that, you know, you're talking about the snowy. And them mountains are rugged, you know. You've got to be a damn good horseman to be able to stay up there chasing cattle. is it something you've ever done or something you'd like to do? Or?
5: Well, you know, as you know, I grew up around cattle and horses all my life here in Queensland.
0: Yes.
5: Yes, it wasn't mountain country, that sort of thing. But I think it's one of those things, you know, it's a regional thing. If you grow up in Western Queensland,
0: yes,
5: you're used to the vast expanse and the heat and the drier environment. If you're in, you know, like I was, grew up in this area in southeast Queensland, fattening bullocks and working horses, you're used to that environment.
0: Mm.
5: Whereas with the snowy mountains, they were used to their climate and their environment. But how hard it would have been, that's right, the ruggedness and the steepness of the hills and the mountains, which was second nature to them because that's where they grew and they learnt their, you know, their craft and their profession. But, gee, the thing that it would get me is the cold.
0: Well, I was going to say
5: that. I reckon that'd take a bit of putting up with.
0: Absolutely. And, I mean, it's not like they can't just pull into a shack and say, righto, boys, we're going to stay here for the night. I mean, a lot of these fellas are sleeping, you know, in swags and all that kind of stuff.
5: That's right. I reckon I'd have had a few possum stuffed in my jacket, mate, if I had to. Sleeping outdoors overnight in that country.
0: Fair enough. Now, it's a brand new single. It's only been out for a short while. Is it off an upcoming album, or is it just something you wanted to put out?
5: Yeah, it's off an upcoming album, and the album is called Close to Home.
0: Right.
5: And I recorded this one. Stewie French produced this one for me. Last year I took a trip and saw Stewie and his family over in Nashville.
0: Mm-hmm.
5: And Stewie and I have been great mates for years. You know, even when he was in Sydney, he produced 5 albums for me then. And, since he's made the trip to Nashville, he's actually produced 3. This will be the 3rd one he's produced for me since he's been there. So this will be the 8th album he's produced for me.
0: Wow.
5: And so, you know, it's just like we're great mates. It's just like myself and Watto.
0: Yes.
5: Of course, Lindsay Waddington produced my last album, and, you know, we're all good mates. We get on good together, and that's why I like to give them each a bit of a go at producing some stuff and me working with them too. So it works well either way. And so Close to Home has a good selection of new bush ballads and more traditional country songs as well.
0: Okay.
5: And, you know, it's just pure Dean Perrott, it's what I do, you know.
0: So. Yeah, absolutely. So what about getting it mixed in Nashville and mastered in over there? I mean, is it? Do you have a different feel to the music as opposed to, say, Lindsay Waddington?
5: No, well, each producer has their own stamp in what they do anyway.
0: Right.
5: Regardless of where they live around the world, because everyone's ears are that little bit different.
0: Mm-hmm.
5: Everyone's got their little bit more different producing style. And I've always found, you know, it's just like the years when Larry Mars used to produce my records.
0: Right.
5: Larry was different again. And, you know, so so Stewie sort of mixed the album himself. And then I had it mastered here in Australia with Jeff McCormack mastered the album for me.
0: Yep.
5: And, but, yeah, I think recording and musician-wise, there's no difference at all, you know. Mm-hmm. I think any great musician that, you know, really loves their traditional style country knows all the stylings, they know the approach.
0: Yes.
5: And, of course, because Stewie was playing all the electric guitars on the album, you know, he has his Australian approach to how he knows that traditional Australian country music should sound anyway.
0: Yep.
5: And then plus the other lead guitarist on the album and rhythm guitarist was Jed Hughes,
0: mm-hmm.
5: Who, of course, is an Australian that now lives in Nashville, but he was raised in the ranges down there in South Australia, and his father was an old-time cattleman. And so he's been around that music for a long time as well. So now it all goes hand in glove, you know.
0: Yeah. Fantastic. Well, mate, everything you've put out so far I think's just absolutely fabulous. You know that. I love your music. Anything off Thank this you. You're likely yeah. to think about putting in for, you know, that Tamworth Golden Guitar sort of song or something, or think about putting in for, you know, that Tamworth Golden Guitar sort of song or something, or...
5: Yeah.

0: response to the songs on there.
1: So next time I'll be seeing you will be at Nanango a little bit later on in the year. Are you going to be playing a lot of, are you going to sort of really promote this album, like play most of that? Because everybody loves to hear you sing Six Decks to Darwin and all these classics that have been around for ages. How do they take to the, to when you think, you know, they're gonna, you're going to play stuff they've never, ever heard? Is that how you gauge it? Or?
0: Well, you know, the thing is, I still like when I do my sets there, I still mix. I do a mix of it.
1: Yep.
0: There's the usuals, of course, like you say, that they like to hit, like Six Decks.
1: Yep.
0: And things like that. But, yeah, I'll be singing quite a few songs off this new album. And, and I'll only sing them and present them to them if I think they're really good songs, they're going to the joy anyway. That's sort of how I make a set together.
1: Yep, yep.
0: And, you know, and of course, all the songs on this new album, well, I love them all anyway.
1: Yeah.
0: It's just which ones, you know, there's a mix of, this new album's got a mix of a lot of new originals, like Phantoms of the Snowy, and there's quite a lot of tracks that I've also written myself or co-written. But then we've also done a couple of songs on there that are cover songs that have been recorded before. One song that I've got on there that I always wanted to record of Stan Costas was a great old Bush love song called Bush Bred Girl.
1: Right.
0: And Little Bush Bred Girl, I think Brian Young is about the only version I heard of an artist that recorded the song there. Stan never recorded it, his own version of it. And it's just been one that's been on my list for years to try to record a version of. Such a beautiful song, you know. So it's on there amongst all the new ones.
1: Mm-hmm.
0: We've got a couple of surprises. I've got a duet on there with my old mate Jeff Brown.
1: Yes.
0: Which was written by Ray Essery and Slim Pickens. And it's a great old school going home on the train type song. And, I'm just going to be really anxious and excited to see how people respond to the songs and enjoy the album.
1: Fantastic. Mate, I can't wait to get a hold of it. As you know, I love your music. And your last one, Bush Troubadour, fantastic tracks on that. Slim's Guitar out in Killarney. So I just can't wait to hear what's on this one. I think it's going to be a treat for all our listeners. And for everybody at Nananga, that's probably – is that where you're going to be have you got anything coming up between now and then? Because that's September.
0: Yeah, there'll be a few of our own shows. I've got a few shows coming up with Jeff Brown.
1: Mm-hmm.
0: Something there that my sister Carrie's involved with, a couple of those shows as well.
1: Mm-hmm.
0: And, so there'll be, you know, not so much festival-wise, but it'll be our own concerts and that in various towns.
1: Yep.
0: And so, yeah, when we can get Brownie out of the truck. And yeah, so I'm really looking forward to all those. So,
1: fantastic. Yeah. Mate, next time you see Brownie, you say, Phil from All Aussie says, when are you going to put out another bloody album? Because the last time I asked him, he said, yeah, it's been a while since I suppose I should put something out soon.
0: the birds are starting to whistle in the trees that he's thinking about starting to record something. So
1: great.
0: That's hopefully before long.
1: Great stuff. I love his music as well. He's got some fabulous songs. Mate, thank you so much for being on the show with us. It's always a pleasure, my friend. I'm going to throw this new single on right now. It's a number called Phantoms of the Snowy. Dean Perrott, thank you so much for your time, mate. I really appreciate it.
0: Thanks, Phil. Always a pleasure, mate. Thank you.
1: We'll be back with more of Corner Country listeners straight after the brand new single by Dean Perrott, Phantoms of the Snowy.

mountain horseman must a cattle steal. 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

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See the horses gallop from the depth of mountain blue. The mighty mountains tremble to the thunder of their hooves. The mountain silhouettes against the moon so bright. Shadows are the horsemen, phantoms of the night. And the horsemen will be flying like clouds across the moon, racing against the weather

beats the sound of whipping dog. The mountains hear the stockmen push the rolling mob. Moving from the highlands to the valleys far below. All these legends of the snowy, it's the only life they know. They run the horses overnight into another dawn. Across the rugged hillsides before the light of morn. The phantoms of the snowy will fade into the dew. The sunrise paints the world anew. And the horsemen will be flying like clouds across the moon, racing against the weather

regulation, I'll claim their mountain home. Such controversy in yesterday was never heard or known. So they're still grazing cattle as they did long ago. They summer on the high plains,

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0: Folks, I've got about 8 minutes to go. No, 6 minutes to go before I hang up the headphones and put my horse safely in the stable. So I'm going to play another track from the Close to Home album. And this was one that was mentioned by Dean in our interview. And the song is called, written by Don Costa, Bush, Bread Girl.

you go, folks. Bushbred Girl, another song from Dean Perrott's brand new album, Close to Home. I've got time for just one more track, folks, and I'm going to finish up with a duo from that album, Close to Home, Dean Perrott and his good mate Jeff Brown. The song is called Home Again.

0: folks, Jeff Brown, Dean Parrott from Dean's brand new album, Close to Home. Folks, whilst that song was playing, I managed to get that horse and put him safely in the stable. The headphones are now coming off and I'm kicking back on the porch with an icy cold beer, and I might even shout myself to a Jack as well this afternoon. So until next week, folks, yee-haw! I'm going to see you all somewhere around Corner Country.
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0: Enough is Australian independent radio news.
1: Hello there, I'm Terry Daniel. The opposition says the government is wrong to claim its new tax reforms will help stop the rise of One Nation. Speaking at an economic forum, the Prime Minister has defended his changes to capital gains tax and negative gearing. Anthony Albanese argued the measures help shield Australia from the social and economic discontent seen overseas. But Deputy Liberal Leader Jane Hume maintains the reforms will do no such thing.
2: The Prime Minister's come out and said that, well, this is a budget about fighting populism. Oh, well, give me a break. This is not a budget about fighting populism. Can the Prime Minister please make up his mind and tell us exactly what this budget was all about? Because it certainly hasn't been received well.
1: Nature experts are warning of a pollination crisis as Australia's bees struggle. Mark Dransfield reports.
3: New data suggests at least 60% of the country's beehives have been wiped out by varroa mite. It's a parasitic mite that attacks and feeds on honeybees. Fiona Chambers, chief executive of the Wean Bee Foundation, says the parasite is also eliminating feral beehives.
4: So all of that free pollination will be gone from the pollination system. You put on top of that up to 60% or maybe more hive losses from the managed honeybees, and we really do have a pollination crisis for agriculture.
1: If you're flying into Hobart in Tasmania in the near future, you'll find two new food and drink venues have opened in the departures lounge of Hobart Airport as part of the $200 million terminal redevelopment. Pulse Tasmania reports a new cafe and bar are now serving travellers before they fly, offering them local Tasmanian produce, beers, wines and light meals. More venues are on the way, with another cafe expected in coming weeks and a fast food outlet planned for 2027. The start of the ski season in New South Wales and Victoria could see up to 10 centimetres of snow fall in alpine areas overnight. Thousands are expected to drive to the New South Wales Snowy Mountains and the Victorian Alps for the long weekend, with extra highway patrols on to make sure they arrive safely. Transport for New South Wales Director of Field Operations, Rob Austin, says drivers need to be careful.
5: Just some advice to people though, look, we are experiencing some icy conditions, so if you're heading down there, please, if you're going to be going into the national parks, please make sure that you have your snow chains, drive to conditions, slow down a little bit, but please enjoy the snow.
1: Meanwhile in Victoria, Mount Buller, Mount Hotham, Falls Creek and Mount Baulbaul Alpine Resorts have had fresh snow over the last few days, with snow machines also boosting coverage. Mount Buller's David Clark says the industry brings in billions of dollars to Victoria's economy.
6: The snow's come right on time. Mount Buller's Victoria's favourite alpine resort, part of $2.1 billion that alpine resorts deliver to the state economy and 12,000 full-time equivalent jobs. So it's really important to have this ski season up and running.
1: Briefly in other news, the Victorian Premier could face a leadership challenge within weeks ahead of November's state election. A number of Labor MPs have reportedly grown concerned about the possibility of a wipeout at the polls. And finally, to the Australian share market, the All Ords has closed down 61 points at 88.55. One Australian dollar was buying 71.26 US cents. This is Air News.
7: Now the latest from Air Sport.
1: First up, AFL, and a short time ago at the MCG, Hawthorn were leading the Western Bulldogs 64-52 in the third quarter. Other AFL news, North Melbourne are in Bunbury, Western Australia, ahead of tomorrow's clash with the Fremantle Dockers. Part of their deal with Tourism WA is the first two home games the Kangaroos will play in Western Australia over the next 2 weeks. Roos coach Alistair Clarkson says everyone's in for a good day.
8: I'm very impressed. We're pretty impressed with the sunshine as well. We trekked out of Melbourne yesterday looking very, very ordinary weather conditions in Melbourne. Really, really pleased that the fans have turned out today, and by all reports, 14 or 15,000 coming to the game tomorrow. Yeah, our players are excited and our club's really excited.
1: In the NRL, the Sydney Roosters are easily leading the Canberra Raiders 26-0 in the second half. Earlier, it was a win for the Melbourne Storm over the Newcastle Knights, 32-30 in Melbourne. South Australia has snatched another major event with the Men's Australian Golf Tournament, moving to the North Adelaide course for three events over a seven-year period, effectively sharing the tournament with Victoria. Golf Australia CEO James Sutherland said the exact details of the schedule are still to be finalised.
9: Beyond that, the exact sequencing and years are things to be confirmed, and obviously Victoria is a very important partner in those conversations.
1: And in the World Super Rugby playoffs, the Hurricanes beat the Brumbies 66-12 in Wellington, New Zealand. Australian Independent Radio News.
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You can talk of your whiskey and talk of your beer. There's something much nicer that's waiting me here. It sits on the fire beneath the gum tree. There's nothing much nicer than a billy of tea. I rise in the morning as soon as it's light.

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3: Your community radio station, 2CHR, Central Hunter Community Broadcasters Incorporated, are bound by the provisions of the Broadcasting Services Act and must comply with the license conditions and the codes of practice applicable to a community broadcasting service. 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

drinking. When traveling round the country towns and the places that I've been, the pretty girls all come and go, and some are very keen. And at times when chances came around, well, I know I probably could have. And if I knew what I know now, I'd tell you what, I would have. Yeah, if I knew what I know now, I'd tell you what, I would have. The loveliness of Paris.

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And they work the farm on weekends with the kids. They're happy making enough

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Their brands were still on fire and their hooves were made of steel. 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
2: Would you like to be a volunteer at 2CHR, but do not want to be an on-air presenter? 2CHR has a vacancy for a volunteer to assist in our office. 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
3: Hunter Valley Singles Social Club Over 50s meets on the first Sunday of the month at 10 a.m. for a cuppa and a chat at Polish Hall, Grand Street, Maitland. 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
2: 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Please feel free to join us and just pretend we're Peter, Paul, and you know who.

0: 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We do. 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If you would like to be part of helping us helping others and become part of our team of volunteers, please ring Graham on 0414 842 327. 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
4: Hunter Valley Singles Social Club Over 50s meets on the first Sunday of the month at 10 a.m. for a cuppa and a chat at Polish Hall, Grand Street, Maitland. 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

have stuck with stirrup and spur. They reckon old Ned is too stiff to be a riding, too old at the stockyards when the drafting is done. His eyesight is shot for the tracking and the guiding. He'll muster no more with the camp

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1: Your community radio station 2CHR, Central Hunter Community Broadcasters Incorporated, are bound by the provisions of the Broadcasting Services Act and must comply with the license conditions and the codes of practice applicable to a community broadcasting service. A copy of the relevant section of the Broadcasting Services Act and the codes of practice may be perused at the office of 2CHR, located 2 to 4 Vincent Street, Cessnock, between the hours of 9 a.m. and 4 p.m. Monday to Friday.
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Frankie and John, they were sweethearts. 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Swore to be true to each other, true as the stars up above. He was her man, he wouldn't do her wrong. Frankie went down to the corner just to get a bottle of beer. She says, Mr. Bartender, has my lovin' Johnny been here? He's my man, he wouldn't do me wrong. Well, I don't want to cause you no trouble, miss. I ain't gonna tell you no lies. But I seed your love about an hour ago with a gal called Nellie Bly. He's your man, I think he's doing you wrong. Frankie looked over the skylight. She saw there to her surprise. There in the room was Johnny making love to Nellie Bly. He was her man, and was he doing her wrong? So Frankie drew back her kimono. She pulled out a little 44.

Bring out your rubber-tied buggies, bring out your funeral hats. 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Frankie, she said to the warden, what are they going to do? The warden, he said to Frankie, electric chair for you. You shot your man because he done you wrong. 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He says, it's all for the best. You know your lover, Johnny? He was nothing but a doggone pest. He was your man, but he done you wrong. The story has no moral.

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And once I run Katinga ship and I blew it in a week. In Cape Bill blows his trumpet, I catch the morning train. 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
1: We've been proud purveyors of Australian folk, rock, country, thingo music for about 25 years, and there are a lot of people out there in the business who are in the same area, and they're all good mates, and we thought it would be a once-only opportunity that we'd ever get to persuade them to come along and sing a bloody song about sheep and cows. So we're delighted to have them with us. Please welcome, first up, Slim Dusty, Lee Kernaghan and Tommy Emmanuel.
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1: Would you like to be a volunteer at 2CHR but do not want to be an on-air presenter? 2CHR has a vacancy for a volunteer to assist in our office. 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That's 49 911 286.

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Teaching me that yesterday

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1: Good morning, I'm Terry Daniel. The opposition claims confusion over One Nation's housing policy proves it's not a serious party of government. Federal politics reporter Nelson Scott with more.
2: In a TV interview with Sky News, One Nation MP Barnaby Joyce was asked to explain whether a ban on foreign citizens buying property would extend to permanent residents. After initially confirming it would, Mr. Joyce went off air to clarify details before returning to retract his comments.
3: On further investigation, no, we are not going to be kicking permanent residents out of their house.
2: The minor party has also been under pressure to clarify a policy which would see temporary visa holders forced to sell their properties within 2 years. Senator Sean Bell struggled to explain what the penalty would be for those who fail to divest their home.
4: This policy is one that is being brought forward and investigated.
2: The opposition claims the confusion shows One Nation is strong on slogans but weak on substance. Nelson Scott, Canberra.
1: A coroner has found the terror attack killing of a police accountant in Sydney could not have been prevented. Madeline McNeil reports.
5: Curtis Cheng was heading home from his job at police headquarters in October 2015 when he was fatally shot by 15-year-old Farhad Jabbar Khalil Muhammad in a religiously motivated attack. 11 years on, a coronial inquest has found the teenager had only been radicalised in the month before the killing and the attack itself was planned just hours in advance. The coroner concluded the limited time frame and a lack of intelligence to suggest the teen was an active participant in plans to carry out an identified terror attack meant there was not enough time for authorities to intervene. Madeline McNeil, Sydney.
1: A Queensland council is investing in its environment for future generations to come. This Environment Day, Moreton Bay is working with residents to enhance the flora and fauna in the region. Deputy Mayor Jodie Shipway says everyone should be looking after not just their backyards, but everywhere in the city.
6: Also that when they're out there at our natural assets, make sure that we leave them as we arrived at them in a beautiful, clean space so that everyone can enjoy it.
1: The Victorian opposition is calling for a review into the prison system amid revelations violent criminals are being given free access to expensive weight loss drugs like Ozempic. The government says it's only for those who are prescribed the medication by prison doctors and follows the death of an inmate who'd put on more than 100 kilograms while locked up. Shadow Corrections Minister Brad Batten says the money should instead be invested in healthier food and exercise programs.
7: If we're seeing a prisoner put on 100 plus kilos in 3 years, that's a problem within the system. Whilst prisoners are sitting in prison, maybe we should be using prescriptions for more exercise, or a government should be reviewing what they're feeding prisoners here in Victoria.
1: A raid on a commercial cockroach breeder in Bathurst in New South Wales Central West uncovered 100,000 illegal species of the bug worth around $200,000. The bug is attractive to those keeping exotic insects as pets. The Invasive Species Council Policy Director, Dr. Carol Booth, is calling on the government to stamp out the biosecurity risk with tougher penalties.
8: The history of prosecutions in Australia is that they're rare and they often attract only low penalties. These breeders presumably knew that what they were doing was illegal.
1: This is Air News.
9: Now the latest from Air Sport.
1: First up, AFL last night was at the MCG. The Western Bulldogs found some much-needed form, winning their past two games and then toppling Hawthorn to move into the top six. The Bulldogs pulled off a huge comeback, keeping the Hawks to just one goal in the second half to overcome a 29-point deficit and win 12-5-77 to Hawthorn's 9-17-71. Dogs midfielder Ed Richards told Fox Footy how they engineered the win.
10: We just didn't want to get beaten up around the contest. I mean, we were pretty poor in that first half, and then they started to get on top. A few of their smalls were starting to get chirpy, a bit niggly, and then we were just like, well, we can't just sit here and take it once again. So let's just go out there, put our bodies on the line and see what happens. We did in the end. As I said before, they helped us out with some bad kicking, but win's a win.
1: In the NRL, the Sydney Roosters defeated the Canberra Raiders 26-0 in Canberra. Earlier, a narrow 2-point win for the Melbourne Storm over the Newcastle Knights 32-30 in Melbourne. And in the Super Rugby playoffs, the Hurricanes beat the Brumbies 66-12 in Wellington, New Zealand. The Socceroos are getting ready for their final hit out before their opening World Cup game against Turkey. Australia will face Switzerland in a friendly tomorrow morning. Midfielder Aidan Roostich says there's a few bits and pieces they need to tidy up.
11: I wouldn't call it changes. I think it's just you touch on improvements. You just touch on small little detail and what you can do better.
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Yes, that was Wayne Hosborough. You Raise Me Up. Sorry, Daniel O'Donnell, You Raise Me Up to More Than I Can Be. The previous one was The Prayer by Andrea Bocelli and Celine Dion, another beautiful song. And the one before that was Blessed Assurance by Alan Jackson. And the first song that I played this morning was How Great Thou Art by Wayne Hosborough. Yes, you're listening to Central Hunter Radio. My name is Richard Tannen. I'll be with you till 9 a.m. this morning. And if you do wish to call in for some requests or you'd like your favorite song to be played, please call 4990-5965. This is Central Hunter Radio. The next, I'm going to play a few of our sponsors' messages and then a couple more songs after that. The next one will be Morning Has Broken by Daniel O'Donnell, and the other one will be followed by Glen Campbell, Try a Little Kindness. So let's go to our presenters and our sponsors' messages. Here's the first one.

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3: Yes, Breakfast with Richard Tannen. This is Central 100 Radio. You'll be listening to some of the songs I will be playing right up until 9 a.m. And, of course, our telephone number here, 499-0565. The time now is 6:29:23. And the next song I'm going to be playing for you is by Daniel O'Donnell, Morning Has Broken. I hope you're having an early good morning this morning. It's fairly chill, not as cold as we expected, but nonetheless it's autumn and we'll be going into winter soon, but expect some cold weather coming along, especially I think on Monday. But I'll read the news for you a bit later. So here's the first song, Morning Has Broken, Daniel O'Donnell.

Yes, you've got to try a little kindness. Glen Campbell, one of his favorite hits. It's always good to do helping hand here and there wherever you can, especially for your loved ones. The next song I'm going to play for you is Jesus is Gravity by Dolly Parton. 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My name is Richard. I will be with you till 9 a.m. this morning. If you wish to call in, 499-0-5965.

Yes, Dolly Parton, Jesus is Gravity. The time is now 6:41. You're listening to Central Hunter Radio. My name is Richard. I'll be with you till 9 a.m. Telephone number here, 499-0565. The next song I'm going to play for you is by Johnny Cash, If the Good Lord is Willing. After which I'll be playing an Elvis song, Amazing Grace, of course, an all-time favorite. And perhaps another one by Johnny Cash, I'm Bound for the Promised Land. Here's the first one, If the Good Lord is Willing.

Yes, that was Elvis Presley, Amazing Grace. Always good, good to hear. The next song I'm going to play for you is by Johnny Cash, Bound for the Promised Land.

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4: Better Man by Robbie Williams.

Yes, that was Robbie Williams, Better Man. The next song I'm going to play for you is by John Denver, Farewell and Remedia. Welcome to my world.

Yes, that was Farewell Andromeda, John Denver. The next song I'm going to play for you is by Jim Reeves, Welcome to My World, and after which we'll go straight to the news. My name is Richard Tannen. I'll be with you till 9 a.m. this morning. Telephone number here, 4990, 4990, 5965. 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
1: Politics reporter Nelson Scott has the details.
2: Christopher Luxon is in Noosa for the annual Australia-New Zealand leaders' meeting. He'll hold talks with Anthony Albanese about finding ways to drive economic growth, boost defence cooperation, and enhance engagement in the Pacific. The pair will also address a roundtable with business leaders from both nations to deepen bilateral investment. The meetings come on the 75th anniversary of the alliance under the ANZUS Treaty. Mr. Luxon will return home this evening. Nelson Scott, Canberra.
1: Five illegal tobacconists in New South Wales' Hunter region have been forced to lock their doors for the next 3 months following a multi-agency blitz. Chris McCarthy reports.
3: Police and New South Wales health inspectors swarmed six businesses in Cessnock on Wednesday under Operation Sloan. The coordinated raids netting more than 200,000 cigarettes, nearly 40 kilograms of loose tobacco leaf and hundreds of illegal vapes at an estimated street value of more than $260,000. Officers also seizing $33,000 in cash at two of the stores, declaring both locations active crime scenes. Health authorities say they've now issued 279 short-term closure orders across the state since last year, and retailers are being warned further action is on the way. Chris McCarthy, Sydney.
1: There's more pain for Victorian households, with water bills set to surge by up to $109, with the cost of Labor's desalination plant partly to blame. The Essential Services Commission, which sets and approves the increases for the next 5 years, has released its final charges. East Water customers to be hit the hardest, customers with Yarra Valley Water the least affected. Electric vehicle owners are being urged to install smoke detectors where they charge their cars. Danny Moscone from the Western Australian Department of Fire and Emergency Services says he expects electronic vehicles will soon become a common cause of house fires.
4: Most of them are reasonably new, but we do know that as those batteries start to get old, they start to deteriorate and their quality reduces. So we do anticipate that there will be an increase in EV car fires. We've done a fair bit of work in our operational space to plan for that.
1: Astronauts aboard the International Space Station have avoided having to abandon the craft after an air leak triggered emergency procedures. Russian cosmonauts had to patch up cracks, leading to a worsening air leak in the aging module. Ground control staff issuing the order to retreat to the safety of an escape craft.
5: Crew Dragon established safe haven, and if we need to suit up, we will do that. Once we're inside the Dragon, we will not suit up prior.
1: The AFL has moved to terminate the services of another private security firm over alleged wage rorting. Karoli Katsimbanis reports.
6: The reliance by the AFL on private security firms is set for a shake-up following revelations a leading company providing hundreds of guards to Marvel Stadium has allegedly exploited its workers. The Age says GSS Group is the latest to face serious questions about the treatment of its often migrant gig economy workforce following the dramatic collapse of other security giant MA Services Group in December. Carolee Katsimbanis, Melbourne.
1: This is Air News.
7: Now the latest from Air Sport.
1: The Rugby League was in Melbourne and Canberra last night as round 14 continued. It was the first time the Sydney Roosters have held the Canberra Raiders scoreless in a game. Sydney Roosters taking a 26-0 win in Canberra with the temperature around 4 degrees. It was the Roosters' first win in nearly a month and it moves them into third on the ladder. The Roosters' Daily Cherry Evans telling Nine he was proud of his team's efforts.
8: We've had a few ordinary couple of weeks, to be fair. I feel like we really adjusted a few things and then executed it tonight. So I'm just really proud of the whole team. You know, to keep a team to nil in the current game, it was something to be proud of.
1: In the early game, a narrow 2-point win for the Melbourne Storm over the Newcastle Knights, 32-30 in Melbourne. AFL at the MCG and the Western Bulldogs pulled off a huge comeback in the second half to overcome a 29-point deficit and win over Hawthorn, 12-5-77 to 9-17-71. Brisbane Lions coach Chris Fagan is challenging his injury-hit side to lift in today's AFL Q clash. Brisbane have headed to the Gold Coast with 15 players in the casualty ward after Hugh McCluggage went down at training on Thursday. Fagan admits they're battling, but is eager to see who can step up against the Gold Coast Suns.
9: Injuries always challenge your depth, and if you go through and have a look at who the injured players are, there's some pretty good ones amongst them. crisis creates opportunity. If you've got those sort of situations, you might find that you unearth something you didn't know that you had.
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11: Yes, today, the 6th of June, sunny. Patches of morning frost about the Upper Hunter, light winds. Daytime maximum temperatures between 15 and 19. Fire danger, there's no rating in the North Coast, no rating in the Greater Sydney region, and the same, no rating at the Central Ranges. But it's moderate at the Greater Hunter. Caution, however, large and powerful surf conditions are expected to be hazardous for coastal activities such as rock fishing, swimming and surfing, particularly for south-facing beaches. Tomorrow's weather, mostly sunny. The chance of fog about the Upper Hunter in the early morning. Slight chance of shower along the coastal fringe. Most likely at night, near zero chance of rain elsewhere. The chance of morning frost about the Upper Hunter, light winds. Overnight temperatures falling to between 3 and 8, and that's going to be fairly cold, with daytime temperatures reaching to between 17 and 20, a bit warmer. Monday, 8th of June, partly cloudy, the chance of morning fog, high chance of showers along the coastal fringe, medium chance elsewhere, light winds. Overnight temperatures falling to between 5 and 9, with daytime temperatures reaching between 16 and 20. That's the weather forecast right up till Monday, and that was up to the 8th of June. 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My name is Richard. I will be with you till 9 a.m. this morning. Our telephone number here is 4990-5965. If you wish to call in with your requests, please do so. Today, the 6th, Saturday the 6th, I'm going to announce a couple of birthdays. It's been written down here. Gloria Woodbury, Gail Merrimain from Rutherford, and that request has come from Diane Newberry. Famous birthdays, Gary, US Bonko, he's a live singer. And, of course, John Borg, the Swedish tennis player, 1956. And, of course, Mike Gatting, if everyone remembers Mike Gatting, famous cricket player, born in 1957. Now, those are the birthdays. I wish everyone have a happy birthday. And if you have a birthday today or tomorrow, please call in and we'll announce it over the radio. Time now is 7:07 a.m. on Saturday, the 6th of June. If you're listening, please enjoy the show. The next song I'm going to play for you is by Lionel Richie, Deep River Woman, followed by I'll Never Fall in Love Again by Richard Marx, and the third one, Take My Breath Away. Here's it, Lionel Richie.

Yes, that was Long Cool Woman in a Black Dress by the Hollies. I'm going to read for you a proverb, African proverb of the day, highlights the meaning of the beauty of a woman becomes useless if there is no one to admire it. The saying reflects how human qualities such as beauty, talent, or value are often shaped by social recognition, appreciation, and interaction rather than existing in isolation. It suggests that admiration and acknowledgement play an important role in how individuals experience their own worth in society. That's a tremendous proverb, and I hope a lot of people could reflect on it, how human qualities such as beauty, talent, or value are often shaped by social recognition, appreciation, and interaction rather than existing in isolation. Basically, if no one acknowledges what your talent you have, it doesn't mean anything. So hopefully people around you or who surround you also recognize your talents, your beauty, and anything that goes with it. The next song I'm going to play for you is by Engelbert, Help Me Make It Through the Night.

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2: 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My name is Richard Tannen. The time now is 7:30 a.m., Saturday, the 6th of June. Telephone number here, 499-0596-5. If you have a request, please call in and we'll play your song for you. If it's a birthday, please let us know and we'll announce it. The next song I'm going to play for you is by... We played Engelbert, Lying Eyes by the Eagles. I hope you enjoy the song and take care.

Yes, Lying Eyes by the Eagles. You're listening to 2CH. Telephone number here, 499-0596. Yeah, I'm with you till 9 a.m. this morning. If you wish to call and give us a call for birthday requests, or if you'd like to listen to a special song. The weather forecast will be read to you a bit later, but I'm going to read for you a quote of the day. It says, "To do the best you can until you know better. Then when you know better, do better." That was by Maya. So there are lots of proverbs. I'll try to find some good ones. And when it's appropriate to read it, I will. And then another one, it says, "A ship is safe in harbor, but that's not what ships are for." Think about it. A ship is safe in harbor, but that's not what ships are for. Of course, ships are meant for sailing and to do other things. Another proverb, which is, "A cluster of ships rocked and tugged at anchor in the bay, sheltered somewhere by a reef." Now, ships are not meant to be anchored all the time. They're meant to be sailing. So are we. We're supposed to be doing things. A famous quote saying by Clint Eastwood, "Never let the old man in, because if you do, you start to get older and older by the day, and you start to allow lethargy to creep into your life." Yeah, telephone number here, 499-0596. My name is Richard. I'll be playing another song for you. And the next one is another Eagles song, Tequila Sunrise.

0: Yes, yeah, yeah, baby, she's got it. Venus by Bananarama. The next song I'm going to
1: All
0: be playing
1: Star
0: for
1: pest
0: you
1: control.
0: Is
1: good
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0: Yes, that was Evil Ways by Santana, the guitarist, famous for his guitar work. We're going to go through some of our sponsors' announcements and then continue playing songs. 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

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This is 2CHR. Telephone number here is 4990-5965. It's 7:58 a.m. and I'll be playing for you a few of our sponsors' announcements, after which we'll go to the news and continue playing songs for you. So if you wish to call in, our telephone number here, once again, 4990-5965. My name is Richard. I'll be with you till 9 a.m. this morning. So take care until such time and be safe, be warm. It's a bit cool outside, but nonetheless, this is autumn and that's the type of weather we expect. Okay, let's go to some of our sponsors' announcement. And I think we'll go to the news for 7:59 and then we'll play some more songs.

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1: Hello there, I'm Terry Daniel. The Prime Minister, Anthony Albanese, will meet with his New Zealand counterpart in Noosa in Queensland today. The pair will discuss ways of driving economic growth, boosting defence cooperation and enhancing engagement in the Pacific. The two leaders will also address a round table with business leaders from both nations. The Albanese government's tax changes are putting Australian charities on alert. Coralie Katsimbanis has the story.
2: 19 Australian leaders from Christian, Catholic, Muslim and Hindu organisations have written to the Treasurer warning the planned 30% minimum tax on trusts and capital gains will wipe out a potential $3 billion in donations. The letter also warns that the proposed tax on trust distributions puts Labor's goal to double philanthropic giving at risk by 2030 unless the government agrees to a carve-out on donations to charities and not-for-profits. Carolee Katsimbanis reporting.
1: In Victoria, two contenders are lining up to replace Jacinta Allen as Premier if a Labor push to oust her succeeds. There's growing speculation a change of leadership is just weeks away, ahead of the November state election. Deputy Premier Ben Carroll and another senior minister, Gabrielle Williams, are both touted as future leaders. That's if Miss Allen is rolled. Snow lovers hitting the slopes this weekend are being urged to slow down on alpine roads. The Australian ski season officially kicks off today, with lifts and carpets firing up in New South Wales at Thredbo and Perisher this morning after a recent dusting. New South Wales Roads Minister Jenny Acheson says a number of agencies will be out in force to keep the roads safe.
3: Police will be targeting dangerous driving, drink and drug driving, speeding, fatigue and other high-risk behaviours. And we also urge motorists travelling to the snow to check their road conditions before they depart, carry snow chains when required and drive to the conditions.
1: Meanwhile in Victoria, the start of the ski season, several festivals and increased traffic on highways is making for a dangerous period on the state's roads. Transport Victoria's Chris Miller says drivers need to take extra care across the King's Birthday long weekend.
4: Busy conditions this long weekend and on roads that can be unfamiliar. Some, if you are going somewhere new, make sure your complete focus is on the road at all times. And if you're a local from a holiday destination, allow room for error from your visitors.
1: And if snow is too cold for you, then favourable beach conditions are forecast for southeast Queensland across the weekend. With more swimmers expected, Surf Life Saving Queensland is reminding beachgoers to remain vigilant and stay safe in the water. Spokesperson Matthew Thompson says conditions will be good, but not for long.
5: Still a little bit of wind around, but the surf has dropped right back down compared to previous weeks where conditions have been quite unstable. Heading into next week, though, that will change, so encouraging everyone to check conditions before they head down, but get out this weekend to enjoy our wonderful coastline while you can.
1: And briefly in other news, a measles alert has been issued for several locations in Sydney after a Queensland tourist visited the CBD whilst knowingly infected. And astronauts aboard the International Space Station have avoided having to abandon the craft after an air leak triggered emergency procedures. Russian cosmonauts managed to patch up the cracks in the ageing module. This is Air News.
6: Now the latest from Air Sport.
1: Tennis, and there was plenty of drama on day 13 of the French Open in Paris. Air Sport's Paul Walsh has the details.
7: Men's semi-final day of Roland Garros has concluded in sensational fashion when the second of the matches was over before it started, when 25-year-old Matteo Arnoldi was forced to withdraw due to illness, thus handing countryman Flavio Caboli a direct entry into Sunday's final.
8: I tried to get ready like as much as I could here and try to see if I could go on court, but every time I get up I feel dizzy and I don't feel like the best.
7: In the first of the semi-finals, number 2 seed Alexander Zverev took 4 sets to book his place in the final after seeing off a spirited Jakub Mensik 7-5, 6-2, 3-6, 6-3. For Zverev, this will be his third attempt at a Grand Slam title and he's ready for the challenge.
9: I'll try to show my level, I'll try to do the right things and that's the only thing that matters to me.
7: Paul Walsh for Air Sport.
1: NRL and the Sydney Roosters defeated the Canberra Raiders 26-0 in Canberra. Earlier, it was a narrow 2-point win for the Melbourne Storm over the Newcastle Knights, 32-30 in Melbourne. AFL at the MCG and the Western Bulldogs pulled off a huge comeback in the second half to win over Hawthorn 12-5-77 to 9-17-71. In the Super Rugby playoffs, the Hurricanes beat the Brumbies 66-12 in Wellington, New Zealand. And Ferrari has topped the timesheets in both opening practice sessions for the Monaco Grand Prix. Australian Independent Radio News.
10: 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Today's weather report is provided courtesy of 2CHR supporters, Curry Curry Retired Mine Workers Association.
11: Yes, today's weather, sunny, patches of morning frost about the Upper Hunter, light winds, daytime maximum temperatures between 15 and 19. Fire danger, no rating in the North Coast, Greater Sydney region and Central Ranges. However, it's moderate in the Greater Hunter. Caution, however, large and powerful surf conditions are expected to be hazardous for coastal activities such as rock fishing, swimming and surfing, particularly for south-facing beaches. Tomorrow, again, mostly sunny, the chance of fog about the Upper Hunter in the early morning, slight chance of a shower along the coastal fringe, most likely at night. Near zero chance of rain elsewhere. The chance of morning frost about the Upper Hunter, light winds, overnight temperatures falling to between 3 and 8, daytime temperatures reaching to between 17 and 20. And we go up to Monday, the 8th of June, partly cloudy, the chance of morning fog, high chance of showers along the coastal fringe, medium chance elsewhere. Light winds, overnight temperatures falling to between 5 and 9, with daytime temperatures reaching between 16 and 20. That's Saturday, Sunday and Monday temperatures and weather forecasts. We can't see much happening on the satellite map. However, a weather forecast changes and so does everybody's mood changes, just like the weather. The next song I'm going to play for you is by Michael Bennett, The Weight of Waiting. 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
12: My name is Michael Bennett. I am 65 years old, and until now, I am still searching for my child. There was a time when I completely lost myself. I turned my back on God, and because of that, my life fell apart. I ended up living on the streets with other homeless people. I used to live on the streets with other homeless people, but I am grateful to those who helped me back then. One day, through prayer, the Lord gave me signs. He showed me that I should play music, so maybe my child would hear me. Before I became homeless, I was a singer in a band. I was an assistant vocalist, and I had been singing for many years. Even after all this time, I still have not found my child. Maybe through this song, I finally will. My son, wherever you are, I hope you can hear this. You can

Yeah, that was Sway by Michael Bublé. The next three songs I'm going to play for is by for Joanne, and here it is, Joanne. The first one, Kenny Rogers and Dolly Parton, Islands in the Stream. The second one will be Black Coffee by All Saints, and the third one, The Ballad of John and Yoko by the Beatles. So stay listening. You're listening to 2CHR. My telephone number here, 4990-5965. I will be with you till 9 a.m. this morning. Thanks for tuning in to this radio station. And stay listening. My telephone number here, once again, 4990-5965. It's 8:17 a.m., Saturday, the 8th of June.

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4: Yes, I'm going to read for you what they call a Chinese proverb of the day. It says, tension is who you think you should be. Relaxation is motivational life lessons on finding peace within yourself, letting go of unrealistic expectations, and why being yourself will give you peace and happiness. 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Relaxation is motivational life lessons on finding peace within yourself, letting go of unrealistic expectations, and why being yourself will give you lasting happiness. Okay, the next song I'm going to play for you is by Shane Wild, Working Man. Request has been made by Ken of Caves Beach. Here we go, Ken. I had a few requests before that, but I hope you enjoy this song. 2CHR, telephone number 499-0595.

Yes, that was a beautiful song by Shelley Wilde, Working Man, request by Ken of Caves Beach. Hope you enjoyed that song, Ken. You're listening to 2CHR, telephone number here, 4990-5965. The next song I'm going to play for you is Shadows in the Highway by Michael Bennett.

0: evening. Good evening. So glad to be
1: here. Yes, Shadows in the Highway by Michael Bennett. That's a beautiful song. The next one I'm going to play for you is Beautiful Noise by Neil Diamond.

Yes, beautiful noise by Neil Diamond. The next song I'm going to play for you is by Brian Watkins, Our Anniversary. Been requested from Shelby Wilson from Brankston. Okay, here it is for you. Here's the next song coming, Brian Watkins, Our Anniversary.

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0: to launch skiing and snowboarding operations right on schedule. Early season coverage has been boosted by a timely 20 to 35 centimetre dump of fresh powder. However, meteorologists from the Bureau of Meteorology note that long-term winter snow depth remains highly variable due to shifting climate patterns. In Victoria, full fare passengers will be able to use their phone, bank card or smartwatch to tap and go across the rail network as the rollout of ticketless technology continues. But as reporter Emily Rice says, there are a few catches.
1: From tomorrow, rail passengers will be able to use their smartphones, their bank cards and even their smartwatches to just tap on with a digital card as opposed to their physical old-fashioned Mikey card. Now, but there is a caveat. So it will apply on the rail system, but for those commuters catching trams and buses, they still will have to use their physical Mikey card. And also, even though it's going to apply on the rail system, it's only on about half a dozen lines. They are as follows: the Sunbury, Pakenham, Cranbourne, Werribee, Williamstown, Sandringham, Frankston, Stony Point, Bendigo, Gippsland and Geelong lines. The rest of the rail system will catch up over the next few weeks, so don't ditch that physical Mikey card just yet, but technology, it's on the way.
0: British actor Anthony Head, known for his starring roles in the TV series Ted Lasso and Buffy, has died aged 72. Nine's Europe correspondent Josh Bavis reports.
2: Anthony Head shot to international stardom in the 1990s as the librarian Rupert Giles in the fantasy hit Buffy the Vampire Slayer. His nearly 50-year career spanned the stage, television and the silver screen, featuring in the West End revival of the Rocky Horror Show, alongside Meryl Streep in The Iron Lady, and as the Prime Minister in the sketch comedy series Little Britain. But one of his last and most prominent roles was as the soccer villain Rupert Mannion in the popular series Ted Lasso. His daughters have paid tribute to their father, saying his legacy will live on in the shows he was a part of. Anthony Head died after complications with pneumonia. In London, Josh Bavis.
0: Queensland Day celebrations aren't just limited to beers and barbecues, with four of the state's biggest sporting rivalries set to ignite. Lachlan Gray explains.
3: The state government's push to celebrate Queensland Day on June 6 has a decidedly sporty flavour thanks to three major codes. The NRL, AFL and Super Netball have all teamed up to deliver a four-course Saturday spread spanning Townsville, Brisbane and the Gold Coast. First up, it's Aussie Rules and Q Clash 31. Two-time reigning AFL Premiers Brisbane Lions heading south to tackle a red-hot Gold Coast Suns at Carrara. Next up, a rugby league double. The Broncos hosting the Titans at Suncorp Stadium before the Cowboys welcome the Dolphins to Townsville. And if that's not enough, the Queensland Firebirds are also out for bragging rights against a Sunshine Coast Lightning side still in the hunt for Super Netball finals. The only question left for sports fans, which game to attend live or who's hosting the watch party. Lachlan Gray, Brisbane.
0: This is Air News.
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0: First up, AFL last night was at the MCG. The Western Bulldogs found some much-needed form, winning their past two games and then toppling Hawthorn to move into the top six. The Bulldogs pulled off a huge comeback, keeping the Hawks to just one goal in the second half to overcome a 29-point deficit and win 12-5-77 to Hawthorn's 9-17-71. Dogs midfielder Ed Richards told Fox Footy how they engineered the win.
5: We just didn't want to get beaten up around the contest. I mean, we were pretty poor in that first half, and then they started to get on top. A few of their smalls were starting to get chirpy, a bit niggly, and then we were just like, well, we can't just sit here and take it once again. So let's just go out there, put our bodies on the line and see what happens. We did in the end. As I said before, they helped us out with some bad kicking, but win's a win.
0: In the NRL, the Sydney Roosters defeated the Canberra Raiders 26-0 in Canberra. Earlier, a narrow two-point win for the Melbourne Storm over the Newcastle Knights 32-30 in Melbourne. And in the Super Rugby playoffs, the Hurricanes beat the Brumbies 66-12 in Wellington, New Zealand. The Socceroos are getting ready for their final hit out before their opening World Cup game against Turkey. Australia will face Switzerland in a friendly tomorrow morning. Midfielder Aiden Roostich says there's a few bits and pieces they need to tidy up.
6: I wouldn't call it changes. I think it's just you touch on improvements. You just touch on small little detail and what you can do better.
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7: 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Today's weather report is provided courtesy of 2CHR supporters, Curry Curry Retired Mineworkers Association.
8: Yes, good morning. And the weather for today, the 6th of June, is sunny patches of the morning, frost about the upper Hunter, light winds, daytime maximum temperatures between 15 and 19. Fire danger, we'll have no rating on the north coast, moderate in the greater Hunter, then no rating for Sydney and the central ranges. And we also have a large and powerful surf warning, are expected to be hazardous for coastal activities such as rock fishing, swimming, surfing, particularly for the south-facing beaches. And Sunday, the 7th of June, tomorrow, mostly sunny. The chance of fog about the upper Hunter early in the morning. Slight chance of a shower along the coastal fringe, most likely at night. Near zero chance of rain elsewhere. The chance of a morning frost in the upper Hunter with light winds overnight. Temperatures falling between 3 and 8, with daytime temperatures reaching between 17 and 20. You're here on a Saturday morning with Easy Listening with Midway Les. It's good to be back again on deck, and I'm going to play a very, very big mixture of music today for Easy Listening. And, of course, we're going to start off with an old favourite, and a old war horse that's been around Australia for a long, long time playing his stuff. And here's one of his favourite songs that I like, and it's Mr. John Williamson with Cootamundra Wattle.

shining, and the Cudamandra wattle is my friend. 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

0: What a beautiful song by John Williamson, eh? Yes, I got a little bit of a treat today. I'm going to be the first to feature this new fella, this new artist from Abermain. Actually, Terry Lanes is his name. He's just done a debut album, and I have got the pleasure of playing a few tracks off it this morning. And I hope. And as I said, I haven't heard them, so you're going to be listening to me for the first time. So we're going to kick off with one here from Terry. It's called The Music Man. So let's all listen together and see what this guy's made of.
1: I'm a celebrant. I help people create personalised ceremonies. Weddings, vow renewals, funerals and more. My name is Linda Nairn. Previously I told you that
0: Now we'll get it right. No, we won't. No, sorry. We won't. Now we will get it right. Here we go. Just a little bit of a glitch in the system, but here we go. Ladies and gentlemen, Music Man by Terry Lanes from Abermain.

Yes, the Music Man by Terry Lanes from Avermaet, mate. Well, that's very, very impressed with that. So we'll listen to another track off the album. It's called Black Dog.

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1: Well, the black dog by Terry Lanez. What a great song, and there is a message in there as well. You just can't let that black dog win. And mate, if you're struggling every day with your own little personal demons, mate, don't keep to yourself. Don't matter who it is. I've said before on here, don't matter who it is, whether it's your brother, your sister, your mother, your uncle, your aunt, just a friend, mate. If you're struggling with your mental health and that, mate, just talk to somebody. It costs nothing. Just talk to someone you trust, and mate, and, surely we can, you know, you can get something worked out. Then we're going to go from the black dog to Lady, Mr. Kenny Rogers. Lady.

Lady by Kenny Rogers. Wow, what a great tune. What a great tone. What a great artist he was. And, another one of the greats that have left us. You're listening to 2CHR 96.5 here on the FM dial. We're going to Cessnock and Maitland, local government areas, and we're streaming to the World Wide Web. And I know that there's a lot of people out there on the web that sort of streaming up the studio and listening in, and we've had some calls from people all over the countryside. So what we're going to do now is go from Kenny Rogers to Foster and Allen. This was a favourite of my mum's back in the day, so when she was with us, Maggie. I

Maggie, when you and I were young. Oh, God, that was a long time ago. Listen, I just had a request from Jeff from Pelamane. He wanted to hear another song from Terry Lanes there, and he said, what's the rest of the album like? I said, well, I don't know, mate, I haven't heard it. So there's one on here that sort of struck my interest, and it's called Hold My Beer. So we'll give Terry's song a spin here, Hold My Beer, and we can listen to it together.

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Yes, On the Road Again by Willie Nelson. That was for Doc out at Brankston out there. I can't find that other one just yet, mate, but if I can, I will play it for you when I can. But he wanted a dedication done to his brother, to Wall. This is a song by Midway, the one-man band. It's called Rello. So I think this could cause a bit of drama in the camp. Here's Rello.

0: Yes, Rello, my midway one-man band. And that was from Dr. Wall. As I said, mate, put the crash helmet on. You could have caused trouble with that one. But anyway, not to worry. Hey, listen, I got a call from Ken from Caves Beach. He wanted a song. It's called Petrol Head Fly. Let's give it a spin. Good on you, Ken.
1: Have any of you bought cameras tonight? Because if you'd like to take photos, feel free. Usually flashes are going off all over them. This is a song about the most annoying insect in the whole world. I'm a happy little fly in a roadside bin. Car door open, I let me in. Walk on the windscreen, my friends outside. You start up the car and I'm ready for the ride. I buzz around your face and I feel like a king. I've heard a lot of stories about this sort of thing. I'm a petrol head fly, feeling pretty high. Don't want to live and not give this a try. See the world go by, I'm as happy as pie. I'm a cool, sly guy, I'm a petrol head fly. Isn't this pathetic at my age? Window wide open and the air pass through. You flap your hand at me and I think bugger you. So I fly up the back and I sit for a while. I make a rude gesture and I give cheeky smile. You shift in your seat and you say a naughty word, but I can't help being a professional turd. I'm a petrol head fly, feeling pretty high. 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See the world go by, I'm as happy as a pie. I'm a cool, sly guy, I'm a petrol head fly. Well, I'm back on the dash, but it won't be for long. The window is a-tugging and the current is strong. The vent is blowing with the burning heat, and I'm hanging on tight with me six little feet. My legs are stretched out as far as they'll go, then it whooshed out the window with an and wave goodbye to the petrol head fly. He whizzed through the air with puzzle in his eye. Semi-trailer coming, splat, he die. And that is the end of the petrol head fly.
0: Yes, the petrol head fly. That was the Kennet Caves Beach. Oh, yes. The Kennedy. 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We're going to Cessnock and Maitland and the local government areas, and also streaming on the World Wide Web. And we've got people from Ballina and Bly Bly and Lightning Ridge and Dubbo and Texas and, you know, Singleton Heights even streaming in on the web. So I hope everybody's having a listen this morning and enjoying it, because, well, as I said, I'm really mixing it up, even with a little bit of local talent this morning. So now we'll crack over with John Denver with Be Back Home Again.

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2: Yes, you're easy listening here on 2CHR with Midway Les on this Saturday morning, the 6th of June. It is now 9:52. And, we're going to do a king, one from the king himself, Elvis Presley, Kentucky Rain.

their memory wasn't clear. Was it yesterday? No, wait, the day before. Finally got a ride with a preacher man who asked, were you bound on such a cold, dark afternoon? As we drove on through the rain, as he listened, I explained,

Yes, Kentucky Rain by Elvis Presley himself. I just had a phone call from old mate. He wanted to hear Charlie Curry. So here we go with Charlie Curry. It was

0: One Nation's housing policy proves it's not a serious party of government. Federal politics reporter Nelson Scott with more.
1: In a TV interview with Sky News, One Nation MP Barnaby Joyce was asked to explain whether